I've heard people say that too much of anything is not good for you, baby. But I don't know about that. There's many times that we've loved and we've shared love and made love. It doesn't seem to me like it's enough. It's just not enough, baby.

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the other day. It was my sister Carolyn saying, Aretha, come by when you can. I've got something that I want to say. And when I got there, she said, you know, rather than go through a long, drawn-out thing, I think the melody on the box will help me

changes for about 6 months or so. It's been real hard to talk to one another. You know, a relationship ain't nothing without communication. How we were laying in bed, the both of us looking at the ceiling overhead. Eyes wide open about 3 o'clock in the morning. I said, baby, we can't go on this way. She said, you're right. I said, I know you love me, and I love you. Then we start over.

or 1070 WDIA, I'm R&B historian Tyrone Dubois with a moment in music history. Last week it was the 70s, and this week I've decided to do five great love songs of the 1980s. Chaka Khan's solo career has been well established before placing the single Through the Fire on the R&B charts. And in April 1985, it peaked at number 15, spending 17 weeks on the R&B charts. The song was produced by David Foster, and he revealed that this is the only melody that he ever had written for someone in mind. It was also one of the few hits of Chaka Khan to cross over to the adult contemporary charts, peaking at number 16. Want to hear a fun fact about your favorite artist? 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

I'm sorry. I was just letting you know that we are the heartbeat of Memphis music. 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

1070 WDIA, I'm R&B historian Tyrone Dubois with a moment in music history. Last week it was the 70s, and this week I've decided to do five great love songs of the 1980s. Chaka Khan's solo career has been well established before placing the single Through the Fire on the R&B charts. And in April 1985, it peaked at number 15, spending 17 weeks on the R&B charts. The song was produced by David Foster, and he revealed that this is the only melody that he ever had written for someone in mind. It was also one of the few hits of Chaka Khan to cross over to the adult contemporary charts, peaking at number 16. Want to hear a fun fact about your favorite artist? 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I'm America's premier R&B historian, Tyrone Dubois, for the heart and soul of Memphis, 1070 WDIA.

0: time at the Regal. Young man went out and made a name for himself. Has been on every record-breaking show in the Regal Theater in the last 2 years. Ladies and gentlemen, the star of our show, how about a nice warm round of applause to welcome Mr. Gene Chandler?
1: Thank you so very much.

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16: This has got to be the saddest day of my life. 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We've been meeting here every day. And since this is our last day together, I want to hold you just one more time. When you turn and walk away, don't look back. 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

See, I know you've been going through some changes, but I've been going through some changes myself. I've been walking the floors and

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It seems that I call her on the phone and I just can't get her to answer. 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And then I went home and I watched television until television went off. And then I played my records until I just didn't want to hear them anymore. And finally I went to bed, but I found myself waking up a few hours later.

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You feel me? 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

It is so. Amen. Now when we pray, we want to end that with a declaration, a decree. So I'm speaking for all of you listening, starting here, starting now. The things that hurt you in the past won't control your future. Starting now, this is a new day. This is your Exodus. You are officially

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my grandmother, and you've heard me tell my story, how she prayed me through. 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

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Well,

Look at God stepping in. Oh, look at him stepping in right on time. What he didn't know.

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We appreciate you, Milwaukee and North Carolina. 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

blue-eyed soul, baby. Every once in a game, we get that unexpected surrender to love, the heart and soul of Memphis, AM 1070 WDIA. Good morning, Buenos dias, amigos. Stan Bell, president, accounted for, sir. Hump day in the Big M Town, July 8th, 2026. It's the Stan.

heart and soul of Memphis, AM 1070, WDIA. His name is Teddy Swims and Lose Control. Good morning, Stan Bell, serving you well. Pushing more power. Let it do ourselves. Check your time, 13 minutes, 13 minutes past the hour. Hump Day in the Big M Town, July 8th, 2026. Hope all is well with you and your family. Class is in session. I have Memphis weather, scattered thunderstorms today. We'll get up to about 88. Carbon copy of yesterday. Lows tonight in the low 70s. Well, actually the mid 70s. Right now in Memphis, Thousand Oaks Studios, where I am, Thousand Oaks Studios in Parkway Village, 75 degrees, partly cloudy sky. Memphis International, partly cloudy and 73. Coming up in less than 10 minutes, it's my inspirational, motivational, affirmational presentation.

0: I'm sorry. I was just letting you know that we are the heartbeat of Memphis music. Then, and now, we're the heart and soul of Memphis. 1070 WDIA.
1: Good morning. It's time for your news update. I'm Stormy, and here's what's happening. Stan, a boy was critically injured in a Fraser Park shooting that happened on yesterday. At around 7 p.m., officers responded to that shooting in the 1900 block of Tulsa Avenue, but said it occurred in Denver Park at 3475 Denver Street. A male juvenile was transported to the hospital in critical condition. It is an ongoing investigation. Police have not reported the victim's age or whether the suspects have been detained. But if you know anything, you're urged to call Crime Stoppers at 901-528-CASH. On Monday, Memphis police arrested a 17-year-old juvenile on charges of first-degree murder and especially aggravated robbery in connection with Robert Grove's death. Police also arrested Bridget Riley, the teen's mother. She's charged with accessory after the fact and tampering with fabricating evidence. According to an affidavit, Grove was reported missing in October of 2025 after his family found his Chevrolet Avalanche with blood inside. Investigators said they spent months piecing together the case using surveillance video, search warrant, cell phone records, and other digital evidence. The affidavit states detectives eventually identified a phone associated with the 17-year-old and later obtained recorded jail calls between the teen and his mother. Police said no additional information is being released at this time. And Stan, Tennessee Governor Bill Lee and Memphis Mayor Paul Young are speaking publicly for the first time following a fatal shooting by the Tennessee National Guard soldiers in Memphis that killed 20-year-old Tyron Johnson. The Tennessee Bureau of Investigation is leading the investigation. Lee described that shooting as tragic and said the details are still being determined.
2: With law enforcement, along with the National Guard, we want to make certain that there's a full investigation. That's what's happening.
1: And that is your news update. Good morning to you. I'm Stormy.
3: Stormy, thank you. Coming up next is my inspirational, motivational, affirmational presentation of the morning, followed by a song that's going to bring it all home.

great Dionne Warwick of the Heart and Soul of Memphis, AM 1070, WDIA, a message to Michael. All right, good morning. This is Dan. Check your time. About 25 minutes past the hour. It's time now for my inspirational, motivational, affirmational presentation of the morning, followed by a song that's going to bring it on home. This morning, I want to hang my hat on this for you. One of life's greatest privileges is pressure. One of life's greatest privileges is pressure. So today I'm going to talk on this. Pressure is a privilege. Here's the story. Face it. Most of us spend a lifetime trying to avoid pressure, feeling anxious, overwhelmed, or stretched. Something must be wrong. The United States men's national team captain, Tim Ream, sees it differently. As the United States prepared to open the 2026 FIFA World Cup on home soil, Ream reminded his younger teammates that they were experiencing something few athletes ever will. Instead of focusing on the enormous expectations, he urged them to appreciate the moment. Ream, the U.S. men's national team captain, Tim Ream, also acknowledged the obvious. Pressure comes with opportunity. The challenge was not to eliminate the pressure. It was to keep it in perspective and recognize the privilege of being there. That lesson extends far beyond sports. Let me put a pin right there. You know, when I first took this morning show, after Bobby, I really didn't want it. I was happy where I was in the classroom, Memphis Shelby County Schools. I was. And then I thought about it when they made me an offer. And then I thought about those big shoes I had to try to fill. Really can't do it today. And a lot of people said, well, Stan, you know, it's going to be some pressure now. Morning show and DIA and all the stuff that comes with it. You think you can handle it? A little pressure on me. So the presentation you're nervous about, the business you're trying to build, the child you're raising, the class you're teaching, the family member you're caring for, they all bring pressure because they matter. But years from now, you probably will not remember the anxiety nearly as vividly as you'll remember having the chance. WDI listens, pressure often feels heavy in the moment, but looking back, it frequently becomes one of life's greatest privileges. So I'm going to say to you this morning, I'm going to say it loud and clearly. Pressure is a privilege.

0: 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Featuring David Bowie and Under Pressure. I'm Zola Memphis, AM 1070 WDIA. Billie Jean King got it right. She said it, and I quote, pressure is a privilege. Yeah, the presentation you're nervous about. Think about it. You're under pressure for a reason. Sitting in this seat right here. A little pressure. But you'll get around it and eventually you get over it. And next thing you know, you own it. Certainly hope you're wearing courage. Pressure. Got any of this morning? All right. The inspirational, motivational, affirmational presentation of the morning, followed by a song that brings it home, happens in the morning, Monday through Friday, in the 6 o'clock hour, Memphis time, at around 26, 27 minutes past the hour. Certainly hope you were encouraged. All right, got to be at work. By the top of the hour, you have 27 minutes. A little pressure now. Get on in there. By the top of the hour, you can do it. Get on in there. All right, it's precisely 6:33. Still to come musically, I've got Donny Hathaway, The Ghetto. And I'm going to drop some Luther Vandross.
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New York City. Take you out. That's a good stepping music. Good morning, Chicago. How you feeling? Cook County, you in the house? All righty then. All right, this is Stan, man. We got new details emerging in the Nolan Wells case. And the community raises over $100,000. Many of you remember this, man. It's sad, man. And new details are emerging in this case. The family of this young man is mourning over his death, and the community is now rallying around them while investigators look into a viral video that may provide clues about what happened on Horn Island. You can get this story on the Black Information Network 24/7 on the iHeartRadio app. I'll tell you some other stories they're working on for real. They're even covering the National Guard soldiers who fatally shot the black man here in Memphis. Two Tennessee National Guard soldiers deployed to patrol the Bluff City streets

0: shot and kill a 20-year-old man during a foot pursuit. Now, this morning when we fired the phone lines at the 9 o'clock hour, we're going to talk more about this. Yesterday, we talked extensively about it, but we're going to go some more. We're going to go in a little bit harder. And out of respect to the family, I'm going to try to be sensitive about the matter. But, man, I'm going to tell you something. It's a crying shame on both sides of this thing. Him being out this time of the morning when it happened, and then what happened early that morning. Also, the Black Information Network, they're talking about George E. Johnson, in case you haven't heard, the pioneering black hair company founder has transitioned. George Johnson, the entrepreneur who built one of the most successful black-owned companies in American history, passed away in his downtown Chicago condominium. George E. Johnson was 99. These and other stories working right now. You can hear them. Just tap that app. It's on 24/7, the iHeartRadio app, the Black Information Network. Check it out. And it's also on your radio, V101 HD2. All right, check your time. 12 minutes. 12 minutes before the top of the hour. It's a wonderful Wednesday. Hump day in the Bingham Town, July 8th. It's time to find out who's another year older today. 901-535-9342, 800-503-9342, or 833-535-9342. Birthday lines, anniversary lines are straight ahead. And if you don't feel like talking to me this morning, I ain't going to get mad at you. You can type to me. Shoot me an email. I read your letter. 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I ain't read no letter. I read your paragraph. I read a little less than that. So shoot me an email this morning. 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
7: Good morning. We have an injury crash on Lamar Avenue at Shelby Drive. That's right in the middle of our construction zone. We have the fire department on the scene as well as police. That is causing a big delay. That's Lamar at Shelby Drive. And we have some slow traffic due to road work on east and westbound Summer Avenue between Interstate 40 and Munson Road. With traffic, I'm Heather York.
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0: 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All right, take your time, everybody. 5 minutes. 5 minutes before the top of the hour. It's a wonderful Wednesday. Hump day in the Big M Town. July 8th. If you or someone you know is another year older today, I want you to be one of the first to call me up. Shout them out. Lift them up. Make them feel good. Hey, birthdays and or anniversaries. Give me that phone. WDI, good morning. Who's first on the radio? Yeah.
1: Good morning, Mr. Bam. Woo! I'd like to wish my sister Jackie Irby a happy birthday. My brother Willie Catron, gone but never forgotten. And my firstborn, Justin Marciano, with a happy birthday from his sister BJ and his mama Puddin.
0: Ooh, Puddin, I hear you.
1: Thank you, Stan Bell. Have a good day.
0: You're more than welcome. You as well. Happy birthday to some of my Facebook friends, some of my loyal WDI listeners. Gerald Life of the Party Richardson. My God. He probably rocking his Omega Psi Phi Fraternity Incorporated paraphernalia on his birthday today. He one of them cubes. But he showed up talented. I tell you. Yeah, yeah. Gerald. G. Rich. Happy birthday, baby. Back to the phone lines we go. WDIA, good morning. You're on the birthday line. Anniversary, too. Go ahead.
2: Hello, Will. How you doing?
0: Father of the Earth. I'm good, man. Go right ahead. You got the airwaves.
2: Yeah. Look here. If everything go right, I'm gonna come in to the place tonight and karaoke

0: the bitch, German chocolate cake. I put $250 on her before she beat the bitch. But anyway, happy birthday, Sam. See you, girl.
1: Thank you, Foz. I'll talk to you on a roll call in about 25 minutes. How about that? Also, some of my Facebook friends, my loyal WDI listeners, another oldie today, Evangelist Sandra Johnson. Also, Roderick T. Head. What's up, 5'5"? One of them Ada Gamma Nukes out of Middle Tennessee State University in Murfreesboro. Happy birthday, Roderick Head, former Clear Channel employee and iHeartMedia Memphis. He was an account executive, man. I know he's probably rocking his K-A-Psy Perry this morning. Happy birthday, Roger. It was good to see you. RJ Groove's homegoing celebration, too, man. John Chella Miller, happy birthday. One of them Northside Cougars from back in the day. A real, or part of the alumni. She's probably rocking her A.K.A. Perry this morning. John Chella Miller, it's Miller time. Also, Daryl Anthony, happy birthday. Angela Sassy but Jazzy Hughes, happy birthday. Mrs. Linda Bond Edwards, she probably rocking her DST Perry this morning. One of them Delta Sigma Thetas out of Tipton County, covered in Tennessee. Happy birthday, Mrs. Linda Bond Edwards. Also, Karen Phelps is another older today. And my man, pretty boy, Clint Jackson. Clint Jackson in the action for your satisfaction. What's up, Fi? Happy birthday, Clint. Hall of Famer Clint Jackson. Don't play no game. And anybody else another year older today? July 8th. I hope your special day is filled with fun and laughter. Hold on. Let me go to my email real quickly. I almost forgot about that. Let me go here. Let's see. Eileen Spain writes, Tuesday birthday line in the subject space. Good morning, Mr. Stan. Please wish happy birthday to LaShawn Flood Taylor and Troy Epp. Eppinger. That's from their family. And Eileen Spain, thank you. We appreciate you. Have a good day. Be safe. Stay cool. Thank you, Eileen. Do I have another? Let me double check and see. Okay, that looks pretty good. Yeah, nothing there. And check this one right here. Nothing there. All right, Shirley Brown, I got to swing it over to you. All right, check your time, everybody. 1 minute. 1 minute before the hour. Birthday lines driven this morning, as always, by Washington Brothers Roofing. Give them a call because you know it's going to rain again. 901-486-0609. That's 901-486-0609.

0: But that thing sounds just like an invitational hymn, don't it? How she sang that birthday song, gone, Miss Shirley Brown. An invitational hymn. I feel like open up the doors of the radio. Is there one? Come now while the blood is still running warm in your veins. Come on, come now. We'll wait on you. Top of the hour. I can't think of a better time. Come on. I don't see nobody. Well, all home folk, I guess. Well, ours to extend, yours to accept or reject. But please know there's always room in my Father's house. You got time. It ain't too late. Until it's too late. Well, and if today is your birthday, July 8th, you're in good company celebrity-wise. Lance Gross is another year older. Jaden Smith. You know, that's Will and Jada Pinkett Smith's son, right? And Valerie Pettiford. Happy birthday. All right. Over the river. Through the woods. Very delicately, we go to Studio A. Another news update with Stormy.
1: Good morning. It's time for your news update. I'm Stormy, and here's what's happening. Stan, a boy was critically injured in a Fraser Park shooting that happened on yesterday. At around 7 p.m., officers responded to that shooting in the 1900 block of Tulsa Avenue, but said it occurred in Denver Park at 3475 Denver Street. A male juvenile was transported to the hospital in critical condition. It is an ongoing investigation. Police have not reported the victim's age or whether the suspects have been detained. But if you know anything, you're urged to call Crime Stoppers at 901-528-CASH. On Monday, Memphis police arrested a 17-year-old juvenile on charges of first-degree murder and especially aggravated robbery in connection with Robert Grove's death. Police also arrested Bridget Riley, the teen's mother. She's charged with accessory after the fact and tampering with fabricating evidence. According to an affidavit, Grove was reported missing in October of 2025 after his family found his Chevrolet Avalanche with blood inside. Investigators said they spent months piecing together the case using surveillance video, search warrant, cell phone records, and other digital evidence. The affidavit states detectives eventually identified a phone associated with the 17-year-old and later obtained recorded jail calls between the teen and his mother. Police said no additional information is being released at this time. And Stan, Tennessee Governor Bill Lee and Memphis Mayor Paul Young are speaking publicly for the first time following a fatal shooting by the Tennessee National Guard soldiers in Memphis that killed 20-year-old Tyron Johnson. The Tennessee Bureau of Investigation is leading the investigation. Lee described that shooting as tragic and said the details are still being determined.
2: With law enforcement, along with the National Guard, we want to make certain that there's a full investigation. That's what's happening.
1: And that is your news update. Good morning to you. I'm Stormy.
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0: Ballad from George Benson. 1985, his album 2020. It's called I Just Want to Hang Around. I used to stand 15 minutes past the hour, quarter past the hour, as the seasoned saints may say. Quarter past the hour, 7:15. It's a wonderful Wednesday, man. Look at the weather, man. And look at this. Almost a carbon copy of yesterday. It's not going to be too hot. Maybe get a pop-up shower here and there. And it'll be kind of windy with that pop-up shower. But other than that, not a washout. So just enjoy. Mother Nature dealt us a winged hand today. Memphis and Shelby County is Trump tight. No pun intended. This WDI listener writes in the subject space, under pressure. Good morning, Mr. Bell. I love the morning meditation on pressure. I remember when our beloved Bobby OJ transitioned. I remember you doing an interview with Ernie Freeman on Channel 13, talking about who was going to fill his position. I said to myself, you are talking to the person now. LOL. During the conversation, I could tell you did not think it was going to be you because those were big shoes to fill. Thank you for answering the call. Thank you, Mrs. Bell, for sharing you with us. Signed, Christine Weaver Reeves. Man, that's touching. Thank you for that. Yeah. Pressure. Billie Jean King, the great tennis player, said it best. Pressure is a privilege. It is. All right, everybody. Here's what we're going to do today. I'm going to tell you about this money we're going to give away. I didn't mean to make that rhyme. I'm a poet and don't know it. WDIA, man, this bank account's something serious. I ain't trying to brag. It is what it is. That $2,500 we gave you to kind of help celebrate America's 250, well, guess what? We're dropping off 1,000 every day. But this money, man, I'm like Gerald Richardson. Money flowing like it's snowing. Here's what I need you to do. 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We know it's about time for back to school. You need to get your shop on. It's going to be here for you. No worries. We got you. We got you covered. Ready to pay them bills. So here's what you need to do. 9 chances every weekday. Listen up Monday through Thursday to win that $1,000. The winning starts July 13th, Monday morning. On my show, 9 a.m., listen up. Nobody does it like the heart and soul of Memphis. I'm ready to drop up to G, baby. All right, it is 17 past the hour. We're ready for the heart and soul roll call. You got the instructions. I know by now. Just keeping it squeaky clean, all that. I'll repeat it for you a little later on. Here come the numbers. 901-535-9342, 800-503-9342, or 833-535-9342. Heart and soul roll call. You want to rap this morning? I feel like you can fire up the day, baby. Hit me up.
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1: Good morning. It's time for your news update. I'm Stormy, and here's what's happening. Stan, a boy was critically injured in a Fraser Park shooting that happened on yesterday. At around 7 p.m., officers responded to that shooting in the 1900 block of Tulsa Avenue, but said it occurred in Denver Park at 3475 Denver Street. A male juvenile was transported to the hospital in critical condition. It is an ongoing investigation. Police have not reported the victim's age or whether the suspect have been detained. But if you know anything, you're urged to call Crime Stoppers at 901-528-CASH. On Monday, Memphis police arrested a 17-year-old juvenile on charges of first-degree murder and especially aggravated robbery in connection with Robert Groves' death. Police also arrested Bridget Riley, the teen's mother. She's charged with accessory after the fact and tampering with fabricating evidence. According to an affidavit, Grove was reported missing in October of 2025 after his family found his Chevrolet Avalanche with blood inside. Investigators said they spent months piecing together the case using surveillance video, search warrant, cell phone records, and other digital evidence. The affidavit states detectives eventually identified a phone associated with the 17-year-old and later obtained recorded jail calls between the teen and his mother. Police said no additional information is being released at this time. And Stan, Tennessee Governor Bill Lee and Memphis Mayor Paul Young are speaking publicly for the first time following a fatal shooting by the Tennessee National Guard soldiers in Memphis that killed 20-year-old Tyron Johnson. The Tennessee Bureau of Investigation is leading the investigation. Lee described that shooting as tragic and said the details are still being determined.
2: With law enforcement, along with the National Guard, we want to make certain that there's a full investigation. That's what's happening.
1: And that is your news update. Good morning to you. I'm Stormy.
3: Thank you, Stormy. As always, I love those radio actuality inside your report. It just kind of legitimizes your story. Keep up the good work, Stormy. All right. Take your time, everybody. 26 minutes past the hour. Up next, the Heart and Soul Roll Call.

Heart and Soul of Memphis, AM 1070 WDIA, Booker T. Jones with the keyboards and the organ, Steve Cropper on that guitar, Al Jackson Jr. on them drums, Louis Steinberg on that bass, and Donald Duck Dunn on that bass. You know, he replaced Steinberg around 1965 and played with the group through the subsequent Stax releases, man. Hang 'em high. Booker T. and the MGs. Jam right there. All right, it's time now for the Heart and Soul Roll Call. All that I ask is that you keep your lyrics squeaky clean. Have fun with me, the bell ringer. Ranga. And by all means, stay on bait, G. 901-535-9342. 800-503-9342. 833-535-9342. Shout out to the third ship. Much love and respect to you. 11 to 7. I don't know how you do it, but you program your body to do it. Good morning, Donald. Everybody else on that 11 to 7. Shout out to everybody listening to me right now on the AM band. Loyal AM band users. We crystal clear this morning. I got a good report. Ain't no crackling, no static, no eggs frying, no bacon frying. None of that. Crystal clear. Shout out to those of you who listen to us on your cell phone, your Joy device, your Apple product, you know, your Android or your iPhone. And many of you pair it up. You Bluetooth it. And WDIA permeates every inch of space in your ride. Thank you for, you know, pairing it up. 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We stream it. Alexa, Google Home, DirecTV, however you stay connected. Smartwatch, smart speaker. Thank you. Here's a time where we all can participate. Count it off with me, Lawrence Welk, a hip-hop style. And a one and a two and a three. Hit it!

0: you?
1: Mary Grady. 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She grind me.
2: Well, that sounds cool, and that may be where you calling from. What's your set, homie?
1: Riley, sliding on in, doing it again with my flow. And keeping it clean like my bang glow. Tarico, walk the dog, kick the cat. She ain't a smile. Let's see, looking good, girl, you're what? Damn, Bill, you going strong, man. Fuck the DIA for life. That way, yes,
2: sir. Say, who's on the
3: Michael
2: Stan Bell
3: today? Hey, Joe, I woke up this morning, flipped on the hottest station. I flipped on Stan, you know he be rocking nation. Say they serving the wheels, they say he serving them wheels. They say he serving the wheel, they need a digital stick. Stan, keep on doing your thing, and keep on making it rain, man. He putting a sign on their brain.
2: Well, that sounds cool, and that may be where you calling from. What show said, G?
3: 3127, the Bay is where I stay. You can catch me any and every other day.
2: Frazier's in the house. 3127 in the house. Bay Area in the house with a roll call. What's up, y'all? What you gotta say? Who's on the Michael Stan Bell today?
4: That's my name, Mr. Gray. I listen to the Stan Bell Show each and every day, so he just know what to say to make me listen each and every day.
2: Ooh.

Bulldozer, what? 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Let me put my hand on you. Goodbye, Africa. If I'm over there, but I'm not work, I'm living my life like people too. So open up your soul and take a lick. Lick, lick, lick, lick. 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We all love strong, finesse, and clever.

0: The house with a roll call. What's up, y'all? What you got to say? Who's last on the Michael Stan Bell today?
1: What's up, go? Look, I want to say that pull over, baby. Pull over, baby. It make you want to say, stop. Pull over, baby. Pull over, baby. This baby went, let's say.
0: That sounds cool, and that may be. Where you calling from? Get on with it, G.
1: I'm calling from the Westwood area. I'm calling from the Chickasaw Village area where it's in your head. Because that's what it is. It is what it is.
0: Westwood's in the house. Chickasaw area in the house. One more. It's time to get live. It's time to represent Tail Stand Bill. What time is it?
2: Well, I'm not a fake car duplicator. You can call me the real McCoy. You see, I'm nutty and sweet. I'm so unique. I'm something like an almond joy. Mm-hmm. Well, it's an old school brother come to get you free. It's got to be the brother from KC. The eliminator, not a demonstrator. They call me Kansas City, a ram creator.
0: Well, that sounds cool. Mm-hmm. That may be. Where you coming from? What show set, G?
2: I'm in the city. I'm in the woods. The baddest rapper in your neighborhood, Kansas City. That's where I'm calling from. That's where we do it to the break of dawn.
0: I said, I can't beer that's sweeter than honey, like a millionaire. Without no money, like a rainy day that is not wet. Like a gambling fiend that does not bet. Like Dracula without his fangs. Like the boogie to the boogie without the boogie bang. Like collard greens that don't taste good. It's like a tree that's not made out of wood. It's like going up without coming down. Just like the beat without the sound out. Sound to the beat. Beat so unique. Come on, KC. Let's jam to the beat.
2: Well, you ever went over a friend's house to eat and the food just ain't no good? Uh-huh. I mean, the macaroni soccer, the peas all mushed, the chicken tastes like wood. Yeah. And so you try to play it off like you think you're good, but you said that you already ate. And then your friend says, man, there's plenty of food. So he found some more on your plate. And while the sticky food steaming, your mind started dreaming of the moment it's time to leave. Yeah. And then you look at your plate, then something looks rotten, but it's something that looks like cheese. Mm.
0: So you said, that's it. I got to leave this place. I don't care what these people think. I'm just sitting here making myself nauseous with this ugly food that stank. Mm. So you bust out the door while it's still cool, still sick from the food you ate. Then you run down the street for quick relief from a bottle of K.O. Pectate. And then you call your friend up 2 weeks later to see how he has been. And he says, I understand about the food, baby, Baba, but we're still friends. I said, a hip? Hibby do the hibby's a hip, hip a hoppy. You don't stop the rocket to the bang, bang, boogie. Say, up jumps the boogie to the rhythm of the boogity
2: bee. To the rhythm of the boogity bee.
0: KC! Thank you, young man. All right. You show weeds.
2: All right.
0: High school roll call happens at the bottom of the hour, Monday through Friday morning. It's a lot of fun. It's impromptu and show enough. All the way live. Check your time. You got to be at the workplace or your next place of responsibility. By the top of the hour, you got 23 minutes. 23 minutes to get there. It's precisely 7:37 Memphis time. Still to come musically. Let us see. And I'm going to drop some Sade. Hang on to your love.
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Memphis born and bred, walking the walk and talking the talk. 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

0: Yeah. Heart and Soul of Memphis, AM 1070, WDIA. Her name means to bring forth. Let us see. Anything for you. This is my friends in Lauderdale County around Henning and Ripley and all up through there. The Brooks. What's up, Cammie? And Eric, man, what a power couple. They love that song from Let Us See. All right, this is Stan, man. Look, Stormy got it going on her show in the afternoon. Make sure you get them free tickets, man. All this week, Love and Laughs R&B concert and comedy show starring R&B artist Life Jennings, comedian, the hilariously funny Prescott, Tony Tone, Jay Henderson with that squeaky clean comedy. And it's going to be a whole lot more on that show. August the 1st is when it's happening. Saturday, August 1, 7 p.m. at the Paul Battle Jr. Arenica in Tunica. Get your tickets. They'll sell at eventbrite.com, but you can always win them by listening to Stormy 3-7, man. It's going to be a nice show, no doubt. Them ticket giveaways always a hit. All right, coming up, it is time to dig in the crates at 8. 15 minutes of continuous commercial free. R&B back to back into the mix. We got some gorgeous weather to go along with this mix as you kind of roll in to work, man. Just thunderstorms are in the forecast, but nothing like a washout. None of that lightning and all that old stuff. But just wanted to remind you, we get a high temperature today about 86, maybe 87. Lows tonight in the mid-70s. Significant rain, I guess you could say probably around noonish. When Bev Johnson goes into the second hour of the Bev Johnson show. So expect some rain clouds and some showers in the noon hour and in the 1 o'clock hour as well. Then things tend to taper off around 3 o'clock by the time Stormy gets in here. All right. So other than that, we're looking pretty good right now. Sunshine and 79 degrees, Memphis International. Same thing out here at the Thousand Oaks Studios, Parkway Village. All right, coming up next, I'm going to mix this thing. 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
1: Man, you're doing a great job for a Wednesday, but I got a great crossover for you to mix with this. I guarantee you this is going to sell. Can you put me on the Pat Benatar? Hit me with the best shot.

0: Bubba this morning. 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
1: Bell Rigger, this is KP. I see you doing your thing on this wonderful Wednesday, Bell Rigger.
0: Yes.
1: Hey, man, if I wouldn't look at my dial, I wouldn't even know I'm listening to an AM station, like the way you have us moving on every morning, Bell Rigger. Keep doing what you're doing. You're safe today, but I think I'm about to come and get you tomorrow. But I'm going to bring them dogs with this bell ring. I'm going to bring them dogs with them gold boots, man. Have a good one, baby boy.
2: Yeah. You're going to bring the canines or them Q dogs?

0: top of the morning to you, Stan.
1: Right back at you. What up?
0: Yes, sir. Memphis Street Hogs checking in. Memphis Street Hogs Motorcycle Club checking in. It's hammer time.
1: Yes, Street Hogs. With a Z.
0: Yes, sir. Yes, sir. You enjoy your day. Keep on jamming, Stan.

0: Yeah, I like to give a birthday boy a birthday shout out. I ain't no hater. I'm a congratulator. I've been a player all my life. I want to give Big Rod, the security guard, a shout out for his birthday, even though I ain't come down there. Somebody paid out and sold me out. They ain't look damn single for doing me right there. You know what I'm saying? It's Big Rod's birthday. I know y'all going to kick it and get this world on. I'ma be in spirit. It is what it is. Look, I want to hear one song today. That's for all of the cooler fans. Play that thing, Sam. I'ma be lit.
1: Gotcha, big boy. Lies light up like a halo. Give me that phone. WDI, come on. You live on the radio in the mix. Hey! Oh, no, we missed that one. It's all right. Hold on. Let me try to find it again right here. WDI, come on. You live on the radio. Come on. Lady D, is it you?
2: Let's get it. That would be me, by special request. Sweet Dad said, could you slide in King George? Believe him. That Sweet Dad said, could you slide that in? King George, believe him. Now keep on jamming, and I hope KB don't come get you. Have a good one.
1: All right, everybody. It's time to crank up them radios. I mean, volume's way past 10. I'm about to go in. We're digging in the crates at 8. Buckle up, Buttercup. Here we go.

0: produce worker. How you doing this morning? Sanitation workers, how you feel this morning? FedEx, International Paper. Good morning, Verizon. Shout out to Walter, Grayson, and all the crew over there at the guest house, Cure Script Pharmacy. 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You've been doing it for a minute now. I feel you good. Shout out to all my retirees doing just the opposite. They ain't working. Goodbye, tension. Hello, pension. Shout out to everybody who works with people who have developmental disabilities. 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Good morning to you. Big shout out to TCAT Memphis, 550 Alabama. A big shout out to all our friends who are working right now at Nike. Swoosh. How you doing, Rick Downey? You the man, baby. What's up, Willie Gregory and everybody over there? Angela Cage. Mitchell. Big shout out to all my banking institutions, those who are going in right about now. Bankers Hours. What's up, Patriot? 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Hey, big shout out to everybody in Brownsville, Tennessee, Haywood County. How y'all doing, Tomcats? Everybody at Techno Apex Logistics, had a little business this morning. Everybody at PHP. What's up, Lola Bottom? You good? Cammy Brooks, what's up? How you doing? What's up, Eric? Everybody straight? All right, and a big shout out to everybody who works at the Memphis Zoo. Shout out to those of you who at the Shelby County Health Department. Memphis International Airport employees, everybody in healthcare, Kellogg's, how you doing? Shout out to all of my barbers, beauticians, nail techs, estheticians. Shout out to all the Memphis Urban League, how you doing? TJC, you good? Minerva Little, how you doing? Spirit Magazine, Centos, Maurice and Faye, shout out to everybody in Little Rock, Arkansas. Yeah, Rock City, baby. Pulaski County in the house. Officer Kiwanis Davis, how you doing this morning? And a shout out to all of the Shriners. Prince Hall Masons, Order of the Eastern Star. Everybody who's Greek, or you're a member of GDI. I can't say what they say over the radio. How about me, find me? Divine Nine, what up with it? Panalytic, Pound for Pound Motorcycle Club. Strictly Hogs, good to hear your voice this morning. My ride or you? Boogie Down, Rare Breed, High Rollers, all of y'all. What's up to Gerald Ross in St. Louis? Yeah. And everybody at Winko Windows. And we can't forget about our military. Thank you, man, for your service and your sacrifice. United States Army, United States Air Force, United States Navy, in the Navy, United States Marine Corps, United States Coast Guard, United States National Guard. 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Prairie Farms, how you doing this morning? 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PGI, Sharonda K. Mitchell, love you. 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PGI! And everybody on their way to work or your next place of responsibility, thank you so much for listening to WDIA. 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Look at the clock right at the bottom of the hour, 29 minutes past the hour. It's a wonderful Wednesday, hump day. In the Big M Town. Hope all is well with you and your family. Coming up, Stormy, and our final news update for this Wednesday morning that I'll back that thing up with Stan Star Scoop. Elder York, another check on traffic, all that and more. And I will announce my very special guest coming to the studio on Friday as a part of Stan's Special People Spotlight. You don't want to miss this. Joe Simon, take me to break, baby. So everybody take the first spasm.
1: I've been down one time.
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1: Good morning. It's time for your news update. I'm Stormy, and here's what's happening. Stan, a boy was critically injured in a Fraser Park shooting that happened on yesterday. At around 7 p.m., officers responded to that shooting in the 1900 block of Tulsa Avenue, but said it occurred in Denver Park at 3475 Denver Street. A male juvenile was transported to the hospital in critical condition. It is an ongoing investigation. Police have not reported the victim's age or whether the suspects have been detained. But if you know anything, you're urged to call Crime Stoppers at 901-528-CASH. On Monday, Memphis police arrested a 17-year-old juvenile on charges of first-degree murder and especially aggravated robbery in connection with Robert Grove's death. Police also arrested Bridget Riley, the teen's mother. She's charged with accessory after the fact and tampering with fabricating evidence. According to an affidavit, Grove was reported missing in October of 2025 after his family found his Chevrolet Avalanche with blood inside. Investigators said they spent months piecing together the case using surveillance video, search warrant, cell phone records, and other digital evidence. The affidavit states detectives eventually identified a phone associated with the 17-year-old and later obtained recorded jail calls between the teen and his mother. Police said no additional information is being released at this time. And Stan, Tennessee Governor Bill Lee and Memphis Mayor Paul Young are speaking publicly for the first time following a fatal shooting by the Tennessee National Guard soldiers in Memphis that killed 20-year-old Tyron Johnson. The Tennessee Bureau of Investigation is leading the investigation. Lee described that shooting as tragic and said the details are still being determined.
2: With law enforcement, along with the National Guard, we want to make certain that there's a full investigation. That's what's happening.
1: And that is your news update. Good morning to you. I'm Stormy.
3: Stormy, thank you so much for those reports all morning long. Appreciate that. We'll be tuned into your show this afternoon, 3 to 7, the Stormy T Experience. Sunshine and 82 degrees in Memphis. Coming up next, Stan Stars.

0: probably hit them again hard tonight. I'll give a little warning. We're going to hit a run and hit them hard tonight.
1: And then the president added that he's considering reinstating the blockade on Iran. Man, they're going at it. They're going at it, man. All right. The cause of death has been revealed for this grandmama. They call him Granny. 75, died while attacking Tim Hortons worker over a mistake in her order. Succumbed to congestive heart failure. Many of you may remember this. They performed the autopsy. Her name is Anita Grayson. Was found unresponsive on the floor of a coffee shop in Fort Wayne, Indiana. We got several listeners there. A whole lot of listeners. Fort Wayne, Indiana. Good morning. She got into a brawl with a staff member in May. Now, paramedics tried to save her, Miss Anita Grayson, but she was pronounced dead at a nearby hospital. Now, nearly 2 months after the fatal fight, the Allen County Coroner's Office has ruled that Anita Grayson died from acute exacerbation of congestive heart failure in the setting of physical altercation. The coroner listed her manner of death as undetermined, according to documents. Now, this means the medical examiner could not say whether her death was natural, accidental, or homicide. The autopsy also notes that the coroner found no significant contributory injuries, suggesting that any physical trauma she sustained during the brawl was minor and did not cause her death. So, it's a sister. Good-looking sister. They died from acute exacerbation of congestive heart failure in the setting of physical altercation, according to the Allen County Coroner's Office. Man, they ruled it, man. She just got into it. I saw a little bit of surveillance footage showing Miss Grayson entering the Tim Hortons store in Fort Wayne, Indiana. It was back on May 13th. And she came in there. She was mad. She was furious, complaining about a mistake in her order. And things went south after that. But folk are shouting out bull sugar honey iced tea about this. Talking about, guys, keep attention on this. Don't give up asking questions as to why they're handling this all the wrong ways. So folk are mad there in Fort Wayne. Man, that's sad. Speaking of Donald Trump, let me give you this story real quickly. He is begging the Supreme Court for a second chance. Can you imagine Donald Trump begging? He said, save me from this $5 million sex abuse payout. Donald Trump is asking a New York federal judge this morning not to require him to pay $5 million to the woman he was found liable for sexually abusing until the Supreme Court can reconsider his appeal. 47's lawyers argued just yesterday evening, filing that E. Jean Carroll cannot receive the money until the Supreme Court rejects Trump's new petition following the court's denial of his initial petition last month. E. Jean Carroll sued Donald Trump back in 2022 for defamation and battery in a civil case, alleging that the president had sexually assaulted her in the spring of 1996 in a dressing room at the Bergdorf Goodman department store in New York City. Donald Trump asked the Supreme Court to review another petition to consider his appeal in a separate court filing dated Monday. With interest, the amount Trump owes has grown to roughly $5.8 million. And her lawyers are pressing for its immediate release because Trump has already paid $5.5 million into a court-controlled account. All right, 47. Speaking of which, Donald Trump's Florida pick is accused of ambushing a mother in this gourmet grocery store. A lot of screaming going on. Congressman Byron Donald's allegedly cornered mom, Kelly Mason, in a Florida grocery store and vowed to crush or finish her. This is a new claim in a new lawsuit. Donald Trump backed front runner in the Republican race of governor, is accused of threatening and assaulting Mason in a gourmet Naples store back in August of 2022. The civil assault lawsuit does not allege that he touched her in any way. It comes just over a month before the Florida primary election and stems from an incident during a watch party for the local school board race, which Mason later won. They got video of the altercation showing a visibly angry Donalds confronting Mason, who was suing his wife following a dispute over a local school. So Donald's camp dismissed the story as tabloid nonsense. Campaign

0: spokesman telling the news outlets that this is a baseless, politically motivated attack and shameful publicity stunt designed to damage Byron Donalds in the 2026 election. We'll see how that pans out. All right. Well, this Taylor Swift marriage, say what you want to say, it's a big story with Travis Kelce, because it's something fishy with this doggone union. Because I'm hearing stuff every day, seeing stuff every day about this wedding. Bombshell here, bombshell there. And her wedding dress, they're talking about now. It was stunning, big design. She spent a whole lot of money. It's one of those dresses off the shoulder. A 25-foot, is it feet? 25-foot train. Now, that's long. 25? Come on. 25 feet? That reminds me, I equated with them when I like DJ and I set up the equipment and I need them speaker cables to go from one speaker to the amp. Well, yeah. And it's like I go up there and I need 225-foot cables. And they kind of long now. And she got a train that length. Then she, you know how they do a change? Like they come back and do a wardrobe change in the middle of whatever they're doing. They come back in another outfit. And they said that second outfit was, well, her publicist trying to clean things up. They try to come in, you know, Taylor and Travis, you know how you wear matching outfits and stuff. You know how we used to do back there in the back in the Liberty Land day. Girl, come on, let's go to Liberty Land. Let's wear the same stuff. You wear denim, I wear denim. You wear them. Folks still doing that. Let's dress up. Let's wear the same thing when we go up in there. Everybody will be looking at us. That's what Travis and Taylor tried to do. They wore matching custom Christian Dior couture stuff at the wedding. It was in New York's Madison Square Garden. They say it was something to see. They spent $50 million on this lavish wedding. And so when they came in together looking like that with that outfit on, it's been said that the outfits of both bride and groom were white. But that, much to the disappointment of fans, eating up every morsel of wedding gossip that's leaked out from the ultra-secretive event, so they thought, is about all anyone has been able to say. They got some fake images out there. Good quality, circulating online, only to be dismissed as AI. Now, the real footage from inside the venue, you know, everybody was supposedly to sign a, what is it, no something, what they call it? Not non-compete. NDA, non-disclosure agreement, yeah. They went to that wedding. They got some real footage from the inside of the venue. In a world first, this past Saturday, sadly, no glimpse of the bride. See, there's a lot of stuff going on, man, with this whole thing. I don't know how long it's going to last. I don't wish nobody no ill feelings about their union. I really didn't think mine was going to last 35 years, to be quite frank with you. But, well, somebody shout grace and mercy. Ain't no stopping us now. However, multiple sources have said that Taylor Swift's gown was both off the shoulder and included a massive 25-foot-long train. Now, Carla had about to put this in perspective, my wife had six-foot train. Put it in perspective. Now, that's kind of long, lengthy. That's about my height. So imagine me laying down behind her dress, 6 foot. Now, imagine 25-foot train. Say she wore a big old white dress that was off the shoulder with that super long train. Looked to be about 20 feet long. Now, 25 feet long. So, whatever you want to do, that's your day. You do what you do. All right. They say they had that big ice sculpture up there, TNT. You know how you put it on the big old ice sculpture? You know, like Stephen Leake do over there at Southwest? I think he's still there. That big old TNT, their initials, Travis and Taylor. Going, and then they had the cake. The big old, you know, A-tier cake. And then that ice sculpture with TNT. Man, they say they spent all kind of money. All right. Let me go a little bit closer to home if I can this morning. Let me pull the story up because I got to get it to you. and then some other stuff. let me go to celebrity first. Y'all know who SZA is? S-Z-A. That's how she spelled it. SZA. Well, she has revealed this morning that she has autism. She was diagnosed with autism. And she posted it on Instagram, her burner account, and disclosed that she has been formally diagnosed with Asperger's syndrome and high-functioning autism. Then she, as she took to Instagram, she wrote this kind of humorously, if you will. Finally took the time and got formally diagnosed, smarter than you, and shared images of her clinical evaluation paperwork. The documents indicate that she, SZA, exhibits traits consistent with autism spectrum disorder, including sensory defensiveness and a qualitative impairment in social interaction. Now, the paperwork kind of discusses further SZA as a gifted linguistically and functioning in the superior range of fluid reasoning. So SZA, Grammy-winning singer, has come out and said, look, I've been formally diagnosed with Asperger's syndrome and high-functioning autism. Prayers with her. Every time I see her, you know, performing that kind of thing, she looks like, you know, she's gotten that behind her, and she gives 110% in those concerts. Way to go. All right, SZA. Elsewhere in Stan Star Scoop, let me go here real quickly. Memphis ranks as the fourth most stressed out city in America. Got a report this morning. Wallet Hub compared more than 180 cities across nearly 40 metrics tied to money, family, and health and safety. Memphis lands behind only Detroit, Baltimore, and Cleveland overall. The city's biggest problem area is health and safety stress, scoring as the worst in the entire country. Study also puts Memphis fifth for family stress and seventh for financial stress, while Chattanooga, Nashville, and Knoxville all rank much lower. The Grizzlies on the scoop this morning. You know, they traded overnight. They kind of slipped this one in. They trade for a veteran guard. So the Grizzlies have acquired veteran point guard D'Angelo Russell as part of a massive 6-team trade. He's 30. He was the second overall pick in the 2015 NBA draft. ESPN is reporting this morning the Grizzlies are sending Santi Aldama to the Dallas Mavericks, and Isaiah Stewart is coming to Memphis from Detroit, the D. The Grizzlies are also receiving a second-round pick for consideration from Washington as part of a larger deal that sends Chris Middleton to the Washington Wizards. All right, let me get to this National Guard situation here in the Bluff. First of all, my thoughts and prayers with the family. Let me say that out front, and I mean that too. The family of the man who was shot and killed by National Guard troops downtown Memphis early Sunday is demanding release of any video of the incident. Anybody got anything? I'm going to say it like Stormy in her reports. If you know anything, you need to, whatever, cell phone, images, video, whatever. Now, reportedly, two guard members opened fire on this young man. Just 20. Tyrone Johnson, they call him TJ. Happened, you know, 4th of July, early into the next morning, early Sunday morning. He allegedly turned in their direction, brandished that gun, doing a foot pursuit reportedly. Police have not said what video is available. Meanwhile, the Tennessee Bureau of Investigation has been called in to supervise the probe. Two lawmakers, State Senators Ramesh Akberry and London Lamar, have issued a joint statement calling for transparency through the investigation. All right. We'll find out what's going to happen with that. TBI definitely involved. And you got state senators and elected officials and you're looking into it too. MLGW, they've got a project. They're painting street lights. So if you, motorists, if you're heading through downtown Memphis, keep an eye open for the crews out there from MLGW. The division is out there. Well, the workers anyway will be busy for the next month painting streetlights between Beale and Union. Lane restrictions will be in effect throughout the project. There will be signage posted to help guide drivers through the area. And tomorrow is the deadline. Well, no, I take it back. It's today, isn't it? Hold on, let me double check. Hold on. Anyway, it's over, isn't it? It was supposed to be the 7th. Yeah, yesterday. Yeah, that wasn't the deadline. Show was yesterday. So I hope y'all registered because August 6th is coming. Primaries and general election coming. A state official say anyone who recently moved, turned 18, or just wants to double check, you should have gotten all that stuff done. Double check your status. You know, you should have done that. You should have registered online, do all that. So there you go. July 17, early voting. Mark that down. Put it on sticky note. Put it in your phone. July 17, early voting, and it will run all the way through August 1st. Get it in. Get it done. But if you some of the folk who just like to wait till election day, you know, August 6th, you want to go up in there and cast your ballot, that's you. But I'm getting my vote on early. And finally, in Stan Star Scoop, my special guest for Friday, the one and only, James Alexander of the Barkin' Barcades on the show. Stan's special people spotlight. Looking forward to that cold-blooded bass player. Founder, all that good stuff. One of the men who survived the plane crash back in 67. He and Ben Colley, you know the story. James will talk about that a little bit. He's, you know, sometimes he's tight-lipped about it because it still haunts him. But James is a special man. He'll talk about it. He'll reflect, reminisce, all of that. And then I think James has a new project as well. And we'll talk about family and career and just whatever James would like to talk about. And I'll probably fire up the phone lines if you want to ask him some questions as well. All hearts and minds clear? That's this Friday, 9 a.m., Stan's special people spotlight. You're invited to comment on any of these stories that's conveyed during Stan's Star Scoop this morning or whatever else may be on your mind. You can call me. You know I love hearing what you're Sam thinking.
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14: 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Then,
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16: Okay, we're back, everybody. Thanks so much for being here. Got a lot to unpack today, and I appreciate you. Check your time, five minutes past the hour. Just a bit of cloud cover in Memphis, but no really significant mention of rain until maybe the noon hour or so. So we got the cloud cover. And sun is peeking through the clouds. So we're at 84 degrees. The 9 o'clock hour, Thousand Oaks Studios here in Parkway Village, Memphis International. Cloud cover, 82. Heavy thunderstorms likely later on. I have to get out there and pull the tops back up. Don't need no problems. But it was nice rolling in this morning with the brains blowed out. But I'll get out there, but I'll be out here, 10:30 or 11 or so. I should be okay. the chance of rain again is around noonish. And then 1 o'clock, we get more of that wet stuff. And then even in the 2 o'clock hour, I'm getting my information from Chelsea Chandler over at Fox 13, Severe Weather Center 13. And then 3 o'clock hour, we still have rain. Then things are kind of dissipate, if you will, in the 4 o'clock hour. And then we'll be no washout. Just those few hours there. And we'll be back looking good. Kind of like a carbon copy of yesterday. I'm ready to go. 901-535-9342. 800-503-9342. Or 833-535-9342. Let's go ahead and fire up these phone lines. I'm ready to get into it. Y'all ready to get into it? I'm ready to get into it. Come here, Jane Brown. All right, WDI, good morning. You're on radio live. Talk to me first. I'm about ready to do my thing.
15: When you said that, I thought about Jane Brown. So I'm ready to do my thing.
16: Ready to do my thing. You ready? I'm ready. Get on up.
15: Hey, Stan, good morning to you and your callers and to your listeners, as always, Stan.
16: Yeah.
15: Hey, Stan, real quickly, you know, when you talk about Taylor Swift, and I'm going to say this, I wish anybody who's getting married that their marriage lasts forever. But I ask myself the question, you know, I always have to go a little bit further and think outside the box. And I wonder, was it just for celebrity stunt or was it really for love? In this case, because most of the time when you see these celebrities, a lot of their marriage doesn't last that long. And I'm asking myself, was it for stunt or was it for true love in this case? Because you got to realize Taylor Swift has been a million times richer than Chelsea.
16: Absolutely. I wish she got a 40-page prenup.
15: Well, man, she better or anybody. Even if I got married to this day, which I'm not, but if I was married, about to get married, I would have to have a prenup too. Don't have a lot of assets, but what I do have, I want to keep it to myself.
16: Right.
15: And what she has, if she wants me to sign off on hers, I'll sign off for hers because I don't want anything from you either.
16: Right. Yes. I don't think there's nothing wrong with it. Right. I'm going to put a pin right there. You know, it's better to have one and not need it than to need it and not have it. I'm telling you, man. I'm telling you, Doc.
15: No, I agree with you. And Stan, my second and final thing. So yesterday, I'm doing some research and I had this little TikTok moment come through, and this is a true event, and I want everybody to pay attention to this. As lady people say, before you bring your ears close to the phone. So this lady called in one of her baby's daddies to bring some food for their son. So he stopped by the store by McDonald's and get a bag of food and bring it to the house. And this actually did happen. So when he brought the food to the house, he gave her the bag, saying, "Okay, this is for my son." She said, "Wait a minute. I got four other kids in the house who need to be fed, too." He said, "Well, I only got one son by you, one child by you. I'm only going to feed my child, not the other four other kids. Call their baby daddies," that's what he said, "and tell them to bring them their food, but I'm going to feed mine." She took that food and threw it and hit him in his back. Now, this is my dilemma. Is he responsible for the other four kids, plus his, or just his child alone? Now, in my case, I said, no, he's only responsible for his child. Now, if he wanted to do well by the other, he could have. But that's not his responsibility, but I wanted people to chime in on that, Stan, if you don't mind.
16: Doc. All right, Doc. I say you're responsible. All right. Yeah, that's your first chime in. WDI, good morning. You're on the radio. Yeah, hey!
17: Stan Bell, serving them well, pushing more power than Dorsey. How are you, sir?
16: Jackson, in the action for your satisfaction. Doing pretty good, man.
17: That's me. I ain't the one. What's up, Lady P?
16: So, you ain't never lied.
17: Three points and the list is yours, okay?
16: Okay.
17: First of all, let me correct you, okay? James Alexander didn't survive the plane crash.
16: Well.
17: Okay.
16: Let me tell you what, James. I know folks will hear me say that. Well, in a way, he did. When you think about it, he didn't get on it and he didn't go down. Well, let me say this, man. In all fairness, in a way, kind of sort, he did survive. Now, this is the way James kind of told to me. The plane was overcrowded, right? The private plane. It couldn't hold the entire group. So James Alexander and Carl Sims reportedly flew separately.
17: They took a commercial flight.
16: Yeah. So, I think that's what it is, Doc. But I know what you're talking about. He didn't survive because he never was on that plane. Well, he did survive.
17: I don't mean
16: to sound facetious here. He'll tell us the real whole story on Friday.
17: Right. Okay. And second point. early voting. You mentioned early voting.
16: Yeah.
17: You know, I'm a conspiracy theorist. I believe in Bigfoot. I don't believe Harvey Oswald killed JFK. Mm. And I don't think man landed on the moon. Mm. So early voting is too much time to manipulate the votes and everything. So I wait for election day all the time. I always vote for election day. Yeah, I don't want to give them time to change the votes and put votes in so many hands and pass them around. So that's what I do. Mm-hmm. Okay. And my third point.
16: So you pull the cruise over and you go to the election commission.
17: No.
16: Can you get your time for that? I don't know what cruiser. What? Are you in the van?
17: No, I'm a referee.
16: Oh, okay. Are you in a black and white striped suit? Okay. All right.
17: Right. Anyway. I do pull it over anyway and go vote. Anyway.
16: Good.
17: Let me talk about Scottie Pippen. As you bring up, you brought up.
16: And his young boo.
17: Yeah.
16: Go ahead.
17: Is that true?
16: I don't believe that, man. I don't think Scottie would go there. You know, Scottie about 60, ain't it? She what, 21?
17: He's 60. She 20. She's 20. She's 23.
16: 23, but okay.
17: I'm sure he's listening because Scottie Pippen Jr. plays for the Grizzlies.
16: Yeah, I bet he is listening, yeah.
17: And Scottie Pippen, you know, not the best looking guy. But he's a nice guy. Mm-hmm. And there's no way that this 23-year-old baby would be with him. But anyway, if Scottie Pippen's listening right now, we love you, but you look ridiculous.
16: Your opinion, man. Yes. All right, bye. Well, Scottie been to call me. Yeah, but if she's 23, man, you know, this is a baby, man. Scottie's 60, right? So let me do this and make it clear to y'all. When Scottie was 50, she was 13. Let me take a break. To each his own. Heart and Soul of Memphis, AM 1070, WDIA.
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0: 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We're going to have live music. Got that cornhole, giant Jenga, giant beer pong. All that going to be going to adult inflatables. We even going to have a bungee run. It's going to be nice, man. We're going to have a mechanical bull set up out there. Giant basketball hoops. Football toss. It's going to be off the chain. And live entertainment. So, by the Sold Band. Shout out to some of our sponsors. 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What's up, Jeff Jackson? You all right? Give me that phone. Let's do it here. WDI, good morning. Thanks for calling. You're on the radio. Who's there?
1: Stan the Man.
0: Oh, yeah. Clyde.
1: Yeah. Stan, I just called in. I wanted to answer Prince Charles' question.
0: Okay.
1: And if it hasn't been me, she could call and tell her my child was hungry. That's the only one I'm feeding. I'm going to come pick him up and take him to get something to eat. Because the rest of the day, they need to step up and do their job. I'm not taking care of nobody else's children. Mm. And I will be trying to get custody. Take care, Stan.
0: Appreciate that. Back to the phone lines we go. WDIA, good morning. You're on the radio. Your turn. Yeah. Hello.
2: Yes, Stan. Anybody that's got any kind of God in them, any kind of compassion in them, knows to bring a pizza, a box of chicken, or something like that if it's a household full of children. Mm. The children don't deserve that. They deserve better than that, than him bringing one stack of McDonald's. And she was wrong for throwing it and hitting him in the back. I would have called all them children in there, and I would have divided that food right on up in front of him and told him, next time, bring a pizza, a box of chicken, or something like that, please. Mm. And I would have thanked her. So she was wrong.
0: Yeah. Yeah, okay. All right. Who is this?
2: This is Sharon Lynn Bennett-Jones.
0: All right. What do you think about this morning show, sister?
2: Oh, I'm loving it. I love it every day.
0: Really?
2: I'm listening every day, all day.
0: Yeah, I just threw it out there. You know, I got thick skin.
2: Okay. No, you don't. You got three sons.
0: Appreciate that.
2: You need to do the Blackbirds and the My Three Sons.
0: The Blackbirds.
2: My
0: Three Sons. The Black Version. How'd that go?
2: The Black Version. It goes like this. Your beautiful wife. Yeah, there you go. It starts off with your beautiful wife first.
0: Yeah, okay.
2: And she's running the house.
0: Yeah, she's
2: running
0: the house. The Black Version. Yeah, you're right. I'm the Black Version. She's doing running now. Who run it? Who run it? Sister Bell. I just pay the bills and give her plenty of thrills.
2: Pay the bills. There you go. My husband used to tell folks, my wife's going to the store and I just throw her my wallet.
0: See there? That's how a real man do it. Mm-hmm. That's how a real man do it.
2: Yes, they do. Yes,
0: all right.
2: They do.
0: Yeah, appreciate that.
2: Thank you, Lord.
0: Yeah.
2: All right.
0: You. Yeah, appreciate that. All right. That's all right. A little sidebar. Let's go delicately back. Let's go delicately back to the phone line. WDI, good morning. You're on the radio. Yeah, come on with it.
3: Let me walk away from this hot radio you got to me. Good morning, we're in my city, Memphis, and the city, Kennedy, all the surrounding areas. Whatever city you in, Lady D love all the first responders. And I do mean all. Good morning, Mayor Young. Good morning, Mayor Hannes. And good morning, Mayor Marco McClain. Love you and your guys' style over here. Stan, the little young man that, his life got taken from him. Now, according to his granddad, he said that child was, they didn't see the They need to show everything. According to him, that child had a gun, and they had just jumped him, according to his granddad. Now, you know, Lady D, if somebody trying to take your life, then there's a difference. But on Beale Street, you know, they said that Mrs. Finest, what's up, Mrs. Finest, Sheriff County Best, they said they'd be down there undercover. They had the National Guard. So they need to show when it started, what happened, and what did they jump him for? He was minding his own business, according to his granddad. Now, you know me, I'm against that. If somebody trying to take your life, yeah, you're supposed to defend yourself. But it, at any rate, mm-hmm. it's sad that his life got taken because somebody bullying. And see, bullying is real. You got people bullying you only everywhere. You got bullies, believe it or not. It's
0: so,
3: on Facebook.
0: Let me ask you this.
3: They just bullies.
0: So you go with the part that he said he was being bullied? Oh, well, he didn't say it, but well, maybe he told his parents.
3: According to the granddad, the child had got jumped.
0: When? That evening? That night or prior to what? In the streets?
3: No, according to the granddad. Look at the granddad's story. Now, this ain't Lady D, and it's not street talk. His granddad is doing an interview. He said that they had just jumped that child, and he said that child had a gun because he was defending himself.
0: Well, hold on. Stop right there. Well, number one, I'm just going to say that. I'm trying to be sensitive to the family. He ain't supposed to have no gun. He under 21.
3: Okay, you stand. You're right, but think about it. What did I say? The government say, you get a gun, I can have a gun. So we're going to have to hold them accountable. See, somebody grown, every young person just about got a gun. And they ain't carrying no little guns in their pocket stand. It's like, okay, I'm ready for you. Say something to me. Mess with me. That's the attitude the young people have. Like I asked my ass, what do you need a gun for? Mm-hmm. Well, you know what? Gee, I got to protect me and mine. Me and who? What me and mine? These children talking about, you know who they talking about? They grown mother. Like, look at the man that got killed. The mama in jail. I said it. Grown people go around and they egg the children on. And you're not coming in my house with no gun. If you think you and your mama is in trouble, exit the door. It's just that simple. Grown folks, stupid. Now, on that note, have a good one.
0: Yeah, you know, and I often think about this. You know, I hate that when they open it up to everybody can pack, everybody can carry, open carry. Yeah, I'm passing it real quick, Governor Lee, good morning. Everybody toting, I said toting, carrying. But I thought you had to be 21 to, you know, well, y'all know what I'm talking about. Man, if there's that much bullying going on, man, stay at home. I said mines. I mean, look, tell me about it. Let's talk it out. Let's talk it out, first of all. Don't try to handle this thing in your own way. I know, it's, you know, hindsight is 20/20. But anger, as I've said before, you know, you get mad at these folk, man, you know, they own you and you own them back and forth, man. Y'all can't seem to come to some kind of agreement. Anger is one letter short of danger. You out in these streets, everybody packing, sadly. Everybody. And if you get pushed to the edge, right up to that line. Don't push me. I'm close to the edge. But see, you need to put that thing up. I don't know if that weapon, you know, those who have those big boy weapons, I'm talking about assault rifles and long, the long guns and the stuff with the switches. You pulling it out, man, for display. What do you think the NG is going to do? They ain't got time. See, everybody, in my opinion, would react differently. Most folks say, well, if it was me, I'd have done this. Well, I'm talking about for the NGs. If you, And if you were the victim, you probably say, "Boy, you know what? I'm protecting myself, man. I can't, man, but man, who you showing it to?" When a guy come up to try to bully me, he might not know what I got until it's too late. Can I take a break? I'll be right back. I'm up against a break. Heart and Soul of Memphis. You can weigh in. Heart and Soul of Memphis. 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
2: Right back to the phone lines. Did I pass go? Did I collect $200? Go directly to a listener. Call her. You're on the radio. Yeah.
3: Wait a minute.
2: Yes, ma'am.
3: You moving so fast, so I can't believe
2: I'm not on. Lady P, you on live, baby. I ain't playing with y'all anymore.
3: Hey, it ain't nobody.
2: Come on in.
3: Look, I'm glad to be here. I'm glad you made it there so safe. I'm so glad you made it safe. You hear me?
2: Yeah.
3: And good morning to your wife. What's going on, Prince Charles? What's up, King Harry L?
2: Yeah.
3: And the rest of the gang. Let me say to them, what's up, Stephen Angela, Sydney, everybody else? Look, saying, you know what? Now, we talk about our city, and it's sad to know that when the people get killed, young people, you know. And I hear Lady D say, well, you know, he had a gun, you know. You're right saying you're supposed to be 21. But when they say you can carry a gun, you know, they're like, we care. And quite nice, you know, I say it all the time. In this city of Memphis, I try not to say them words I say all the time. You know, I don't say as much as I used to.
2: Bless
3: but they feel stuff in my head, right?
2: Yeah.
3: But the thing about it is that our city, it's you know, it's studied constantly going on the national news, you know, and that's what bothers me, you know. I'll bring your ears close to the radio. Let me say this right here. I heard Mayor Paul Young say this thing happened late at night and early in the morning. What time it's like? Everything should have been closed down, right?
2: Mm-hmm.
3: But we got to know, a lot of people don't know this. I want you to know this. Things go on here in Memphis we don't know about, right?
2: Mm-hmm.
3: Things go on downtown on Beale Street that we don't know about, right?
2: Mm-hmm.
3: You know, people don't know, so where was he at? Where was he coming from so late at night? We got a lot of spots to stay open late at night. And that's fine with me. You know, when you got clubs or whatever, you know, you're doing your thing, you know, some of them go in the front door and come out the back, right?
2: Yeah.
3: So if you got your business going like this, you know, you say, well, this young man was out partying or whoever bullying, just like Lady said, you know, people bully every day, all day long, everywhere, all over the world. You know, we got bullies, you know, they can't help it. There's something wrong with these people. That's what I say. Anytime you got a bully person, you know, if you want to, you know, then some people can't seem to say, just like you're saying, you're right. Talk about it. Let's try to talk about it. But people don't want to talk about things nowadays. They too fast. So I'm going to pull my gun. I'm going to shoot them. You know, and you can't understand that. You know, let me say this right here. Now, I know people, you know, I drink wine and stuff. You know, I carry a gun, but I got a permit to carry it.
2: Mm-hmm.
3: I think they need to go back to, like you saying, make these people go to class and understand they carrying the gun. You know, it's a lot of big it's a problem. You know what I'm saying? You can go to jail. You can accidentally shoot yourself. And it's sad to know that these people are doing this, you know. And my heart is just so heavy for both sides of the family. Like I said, you know, you shot my son. I shot, you know, and then everybody's bitter and everybody, now they're mad at the police officer. What's up, Golden Girl? And you say to myself, well, you know, we got our officers out here. Are they really going against our young people? You know, our young people are the ones in fault, you know, because, you know, they have life. They want to go home, too. If you pull a gun out, you know, come on now. First time, you finna shoot me. I got to shoot you before you shoot me. It's so sad to know either way it goes, Stan, you know. And let me say this on tonight. Happy birthday to the security I robbed down there. Stan, I'm going to be looking to see you. Stan, you're going to be there, right?
2: Good Lord willing, creek don't rise. I plan to be there.
3: Okay, you and Bev, I'm looking to see you guys.
2: Yeah.
3: Coaching all of them down at the rocking chair. You know, yeah. I want everybody to be careful today, you know, because the weather seems like, I don't know what's, but anyway, God is good. But Stan, I want y'all to be careful. Happy birthday to Rob again and all your and listen, you know, saying, I'll talk to you later. Hope to see you tonight. Thanks for taking
2: the call. Okay, for sure. All right, yeah, should be a nice event. All right, shout out to everybody at the rocking chair. Now, a couple of things. With these weapons and these young folk with all this stuff, you know, we can't get around it, man. They carrying, man. They got it, and they going to brandish sometimes. You know, I'll be honest with you. I'm sure my son's got a weapon. I'm just saying. You know, but you got to know it's okay having one, but you got to know when to use it and when to show it. If you show it, you might as well use it. So, you know, you can't keep it away from them, but you can talk to them and get some training going on and ask them if they really know what they're doing when they pick it up or when they clean it and all that kind of stuff. So, you know, my daddy introduced me to weaponry. I didn't mean to make that rhyme. He did. But T. Riley, Officer T. Riley, trained me. See, there's a difference. My father, you know, he knew. So he knew that I knew that he had a weapon. Talk stand. So what he did, he pulled me to the side. He said, don't touch this. Now, you watch me, what I do with it when I clean it. He had a 38 special. I can just see it as if it were yesterday. Tucked away. They say, hey, boy, son, don't go near this. Because, you know, we young boys, we inquisitive. We nosy, for lack of a better word. What was that? Because I used to see my daddy had that pistol in the back of his pocket. We used to go work at Afro Grocery, talk stand, Afro Grocery store at corner of Curry and Gaither. And I used to see him. He had put that thing in the back pocket. 38 special. Snub nose. And he would have it so I could help but just be, you know, ask him, what's that? What need that for? We on the corner, man, broad, you know, in the middle of the night. You talk about 11 to 7. I worked it. Bagging groceries, sacking groceries. Putting pickle pig feet in folk, you know, in the basket. I mean, you know, I take a pickle feet, young man. What they got, a pickle pig feet? I was doing that. Then they taught me and trained me on the register. But the thing is this. You can have these weapons, but you don't know when to show them or when to pull them out and how to use them. You got to be properly trained, man. If the police say, oh, wait, y'all going up there. Y'all gone. Come on, it's time to go. Go on. Don't be defiant. Because, you know, first of all, you probably ain't trained. When Officer T. Riley trained me, this is what he said to me. He said, bro, Bill, I thought all you picked up was a mic. You do pretty good with this. I said, Officer Riley, much due respect. But see, his job was to train me how to use it, when to use it, and what it was all about. Not just willy-nilly. Now, I'm being sensitive as I can to this family. I know you're grieving. And you're going to find, you know, a way to kind of, you know, you want to get to the bottom of things, right? But, man, I know it's delicate, but a 20-year-old. Here's the definition of conflict. This is me off the dome. Conflict is having to choose between two equally desirable goals. Teach Dan. Having to choose between two equally desirable goals. If there's a conflict going on, you want to resolve it. You want this stuff to stop, man. Do you choose anger? Do you choose danger? Do you choose peace? Do you choose war? The Bible says,

0: You check yourself though and see if you fine, if you will, if you have time.
1: Okay.
0: But Stan, the thing about that kid too, that got killed, I saw a report on the news,
1: uh-huh.
0: and it was some family members that were saying they asked him not to come to Memphis. I think he was from Nashville, and asked him not to come to Memphis, and so happened. He came up and he ended up getting killed. Mm. You know. And
1: hold
0: lastly, hold about
1: on.
0: The
1: he,
0: children.
1: He was okay, he was a former student at TSU, right? But I mean not recently, but I mean
0: correct.
1: I think he stayed up there for about a year, I guess.
0: Correct.
1: Freshman, boom, boom, boom, come on back
0: correct.
1: Home.
0: Right.
1: So he had been in Memphis,
0: right?
1: Or he had been in Nashville all that time and he just happened to come for the four. How did that go?
0: From the report, he was sound like he was living in Nashville because the family members or friends, whoever they were, said they had asked him not to come up here that weekend, last weekend. And he came up here and ended up getting killed.
1: So he was being bullied. Well, who bullying him? Somebody in Memphis?
0: I haven't heard anything about any bullying. I did hear the granddad say he had been jumped or was trying to be jumped. Somebody was trying to jump him, but I was trying to figure out how did the granddad know that?
1: Yeah,
0: you know
1: exactly. Exactly.
0: Man, look.
1: Yeah,
0: you know how this great. You know.
1: Yeah, man. Look, I'm gonna tell you something.
0: Understand.
1: Come on, I gotta go, man. But I get your point, man. Look, fellas. I mean, parents. Men, granddad, whatever. Stop telling your kid to get a gun, man, if you bully. Stop it. I don't care what. I'm always like Lady D. I don't care what city you in. Man, you got to be careful when you pick up these weapons, man. I don't know what other way to say it, man. If you in Nashville, Davidson County, whatever the case may be, Henderson County, whatever, Madison, wherever you're up there, Franklin, wherever you were, man, you come down here, you know it's gonna be something. These folk down here ain't playing with you, man. I just hate to say it like that, man, but you stay where you're at. Pardon my grandma, man. And man, I hate this happened, man. I do. Young man, 20. Had it going on, tried his hand at college. Who knows? He probably would have gone back, whether it's TSU or anywhere as you. And this kind of thing happens. So, man, again, my sincerest condolences to the family. Let me say this. I know when the news media interviewed the grandfather. Did he say his grandson had a gun for protection? Because some people tried to jump him in the past? Well, here's what you need to tell him, man. Stay at home. That's what I was told my son. Stay at home. Don't take the gun with you. Whether he disobeys and takes it anyway, I know he probably got one. I know all my boys probably got one. I'm just saying. But when you talk to your children and take time and say, look, man,
2: Daddy, they try to, I think they're going to jump me.
1: Will you stay your butt at home? You take a gun with you. I'm just saying, granddaddy, and anybody else who may be in this situation, you don't take the gun with you. You take the name of Jesus with you.
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1: Okay, we're blazing this morning. That's for real. We're smoking this morning. All right, the good stuff. This WDI listener shot me an email during the commercial break. No subject space. Said, oh, how well I remember the good old days. The store at Kerr and Gaither. You brought it up, Stan. Afro-American Grocery. That's when I lived on Gaither. As a matter of fact, my cousin called himself working for Reverend Bell or working with Reverend Bell. Your uncle, you are about 2 or 3 years younger than I am, Stan. I will be 69 in December. Yeah, you're right. I'll be 67 December. Now, my uncle, Reverend Ezekiel Bell, soldier, civil rights activist, preacher, a learned man, but he was an entrepreneur. Pastor Parkway Gardens Presbyterian Church back in the day, all of that. Redeemer Baptist Church. But one thing he taught me, stand up for yourself. Work. Earn a living. Work. And be quite frankly, that's why I got the mantra, I believe in the dignity of work. It's a Skills USA mantra, I believe, too. It's a tenet of their of all the things that they stand for. Skills USA. Some of you listen to me right now, your children or grandchildren were in that program. Skills USA. Teach Stan. And that was one of the tenets. I believe in the dignity of work that stuck out to me. There are others, right? I think it was, I believe in education. I believe in fair play. I believe satisfaction is achieved by good work. I believe high moral spiritual standards, all of that. I believe in, you know, that kind of thing. But that one that stood out to me, I believe in the dignity of work. That's why you ain't got to worry about me showing up in the morning. If something happened, you know, that might, you know, whatever that case may be. But I'm so thankful when, you know, Lady P says, man, I'm glad you made it in safely. It sounds cliche or just like something to say, but I take it to heart. I'm glad you made it up in here safely. It's covering. It's covering. So if you believe in the dignity of work, Reverend Ezekiel Bell taught me that. My daddy did too. You covered. I get on up in this thing. I'm covered by the blood. Talk, Stan. And so if you have a work ethic, and if this lady says she remembers the Afro grocery days, man, that says a lot to me. She says, as a matter of fact, my cousin called himself working with Reverend Bell, Ezekiel Bell. Many of you know him. He marched along with Dr. King. And that store, man, made me pretty much who I am in terms of a work ethic, sacking groceries. I think he had me working that thing when I was about 10, 11 years old. Sacking groceries, counting back money the right way. I'm talking about counting change back the right way. Somebody give you a quarter and a penny, and they paying over. You give them a dime back out that. I said, huh? Thank you, Kosher, McNeil. Those were the good old days. This WDI listener, writes, I have only just admitted, only 60 seconds in it. Forced upon me, can't refuse it, didn't speak it, didn't choose it, but it's up to me how I use it. I must suffer it if I lose it, give account if I abuse it, just a tiny little minute, but eternity is in it. Please live your life with respect and admiration, everybody. We all only have one. Be blessed, Stan. Kathy Clay. I get it. Now, let's get back to this carrying the guns. You don't have time to reach for your gun if you already have a gun drawn on you. I get it. So why worry so much about having a gun? Stay at home. That's what I've been trying to say, man. Stay your black home. Or find somewhere else to go. You want to live, man, not die. You don't want to, you got no point to prove. Listen, I did do a little research in between the commercial break. I think it is in Tennessee. I glimpsed it. I was like, a little irked to find out. 18 is the age to carry the weapon. It irks me. I thought it was 21. Is this by design, WDI listeners? WDIA listeners? 18. Heck. A firearm is a firearm. I don't care if you rolling a Draco or a 22. You can carry it if you're 18. But here's the disclaimer. Here's the kicker. Without any felonies, right? So when you put a gun in these young men or women's hands, and they get mad, don't get mad at me for saying it. What might be the outcome? The legal age in the United States to carry is 18 for long guns, and I understand it's 21 for handguns. I know a slippery slope. The legal age in the United States to carry is 18 for long guns, I understand. But long guns, it seems like to me that doesn't matter. I don't care if you got long gun, Draco, 22. But understand, it's 21. I don't get this now. For handguns. Somebody explain this to me. Gary Gordon, appreciate that. Man, so 18, man. That's young. Explain something to me. You can go to the military at 18, right? Can you go to the club at 18? And just 21 to drink. I said drink. Man. Let me go delicately back to the phone line. It's straight up tenor rock. Give me that phone. Unforgetful. You're on the radio.
2: This is your life. You know, saying
1: yeah.
2: You were saying some things out of the Bible, you know, live by the weapon, die by the weapon, and all this kind of stuff.
1: Mm-hmm.
2: You know, I just want to stand. We just don't want to look in the mirror at ourselves. We just want to justify something that is not true, like you were talking about 18, 21,
1: mm-hmm.
2: and, you know, reason to pick on stuff. You know, look here, people. 90% of black men's killing in this country is from us. We don't want to look at that. We're killing each other. Mm-hmm. You know, it's just sad. Like, if Pookie and Riri on Claybrook and Justin, and they had a gunfight down there over whatever, drug deal gone bad, or somebody getting robbed, you don't hear too much fuss about it. I mean, don't get me wrong, Stan. I just want to know the facts. Because Stormy, when she was talking yesterday about the situation, the video, mm-hmm. I just wonder, did he get shot inside a crowd of people or a building in a corner? I would love to know that. Mm-hmm. I mean, look, these are law enforcement people. They got the right to carry weapons. But with you being in fear all the time of your own brothers and sisters, think about it. You bringing it on to yourself when you carry weapons. And believe me, I know. I did time in the military.
1: Mm-hmm.
2: I was 11B10. A lot of people don't know
1: what
2: that means. That means I was trained to kill. I carry weapons. All Smith, ache, clean, whatever. But I don't do that today, Stan. I know what time it is. It draws that mindset away. You know? It takes control, and you don't even realize. Keep it at home. Well, you be down there partying, having a good time with a weapon on you, bruh.
1: Mm. Right. I get it, man. You know what? Thank you. You know, it's really sad. Parenting is at an all-time low. You got parents who are bullies. You do know that, right? They bully. And then they teach the kids to bully and lie. Unless these young folk, unless they live on their own, who don't know where their 20-year-old is at 4 in the morning? This WDI listener wrote, said, Bro Bell, I remember them Afro grocery days. I remember your uncle, Reverend Ezekiel Bell. There were never any issues back then, Stan. Give me that phone. WJ, you're on the radio. Your turn. What you got to say?
3: Hey, how you doing? I'm not going to hold you up. I just want to make about two or three points. Thank God for the fathers that stayed with the families and did the right thing like your dad did. But one thing I want to say about that Scottie Pippen thing, and I'm going to go back too far. Okay. Look at women that get younger men as a cougar. We call her a cougar, an older woman with a young man. Mm-hmm. But we find a man with a young woman, a fool. But now, nothing can come out of a cougar and a young man, but something can come out of an old man and a young woman. And that's what God meant to happen. And that's what happened in Africa and every place you got young wives. But now, Scottie Pippen, he can afford a young wife if he want to. See, and he's an older man. He's not doing anything wrong. That's what he wants. That's his choice. And he can replenish the earth. He can have kids by that woman. See, they're not just together playing around, if that's the case. And he got money. He can afford kids, if that's the case. And that's all I want to say about that. When people call in and run their mouth, a lot of times you run your mouth because that's where women want to hear it. See, but we are in control. Men are supposed to stay in control. You have babies until you're 100 years old, and you're doing the right thing, if you can afford to take care of. That's all I got to say.
1: You said it, Doc. You said it, Doc. You know, you want to step out with a 23-year-old and you're 60, that's your business. But according to my calculations, that's 37 years different. But I ain't got no problem with that. If he like it, I love it. Give me that phone. WDI, good morning. You're on the radio. Yeah!
4: Hey, Stan. How you doing today? This is Meredith.
1: Pretty good, Meredith. It's hump day. I'm good. Go ahead.
4: Fantastic. Because I get everything you're saying. I guess when Unforgettable is the one that prompted me to call.
1: Right.
4: You know, I'm so sick of hearing, well, black people, y'all kill each other. So what's one more in that's killed by a cop? What's one more in that's killed by a National Guard? I mean, is that how we're looking at things? Black on black crime, we already know we have it. Even though in other races, they're saying black on white crime, more white on white crime than it is white on black crime. You know, so it's really the same in each demographic group. We're not the only ones killing each other. Most races that die are from their own race. I know, like Jackson said, it just looks different when black people do it. But so my question is it okay? Because black people kill each other, is it okay? One more in bed. Oh, well, why are we complaining? And then the next thing is saying, you know, this gun thing, I hate the people carrying guns, the 18, don't get me wrong. But at the same time, it was legal. If y'all want me to believe, and I haven't seen the video, and I will like to see it, and I don't know if this guy's going to right or wrong, but it is just hard for me to believe that a black person, that y'all say halfway decent, he say he went to college, whatever, whatever, but he would turn around with a gun in his hand pointing it toward National Guard. I mean, that's suicide. I mean, again, I don't know what happened. I want to see the video, but sometimes black people have to stop and think what logically makes sense. That if he did that, the grandfather did say, I see the video and he turned around and he pointed a gun at them, I'm going to walk up to them, I'm going to shake their hand, and I'm going to say, job well done. And don't paraphrase me, but pretty much that's exactly what he said. And that's how I think it's job well done. But then he said, because he shouldn't have done that. What fool is going to turn around and pull a gun out on law enforcement with massive weapons? So that's what they ask him to believe when we just want to talk about something, that this guy had to literally turn around with a gun. It don't make sense. Sometimes we have to think. And the last thing, hearing these idiots say that the shooting at Walmart was saying, I believe she used that baby as a shield. Yeah, we're not that stupid, are we? I mean, I just refuse to believe something like that. Does it not make more logical sense that she held the baby up to say, hey, I got a baby in my car, stop, don't shoot, then, I'm going to try to protect myself, let me put this two-year-old up 1 year. I mean, it just, why do we think so irrational when it comes to ourselves? But that's my comment for today. Stan, again, thank you for letting me in.
1: Thank you for making that call, Meredith. Back to the phone lines we go. WDIA, good morning. You're on the radio. Go right ahead. Black conservative.
5: I am the most erudite mind. Erudite mind, brilliant thinker, and political philosopher. Good morning. You know what? Y'all just kill me calling into this show. Look, just stop the madness. Just stop the madness. Look, you had four great white hopes. Well, two great white hopes, three great white hopes, and one Barack Obama. He was half black, half white, so. Anyway, you had three and a half great white hopes of the black community. that was going to deal with crime. Number one, Bill Clinton, 1993, the largest crime bill in the history of the United States, over 356 pages. They hired 100,000 new police officers to go into the community and work and do all that stuff. Spent $9 billion for to create prisons and all these programs and stuff. Nothing happened. Then come Barack Obama. He comes in with my brother Keeper in Chicago. Oh, they're going to go and they're going to mentor these young black guys, and we're going to take them on a trip to Brazil and London. Them folks chase them out of Brazil. They don't want black folks over there. They're going to do all that stuff, and they're going to stop crime, and all the Illuminati are going to come back to Chicago and kumbaya. We're going to make things better and have a safe space in Chicago. And that didn't happen. And then here comes Joe Biden. He didn't do anything but pass a bill to stop black folks from smoking cigarettes and nicotine. And then finally, and last, the last great white hope of the black community, President Trump, came to say the crime, to deal with the crime in the inner city community, and y'all drove him away. And after y'all drove him away, guess what happened? Team takeover. They took over y'all communities and everything. Crime came back. That's it, Black America.
1: All right.
5: There ain't no more hope for you. That's it. More help coming.
1: All right.
5: That's it.
1: All right, Doc. All right. The Tennessee National Guard members. You've seen them patrolling. You've seen them on different parking lots. You've seen them on streets, avenues. They're here. And when they first arrived, and, you know, many of you still didn't see them, but we knew that they were supposedly here for the Federal Crime Fighting Task Force, if you will. This morning, the family is saying, release the video. I saw the grandfather on television, you know, interviews and that thing. I saw him crying out, tears in his eyes, his grandson, dead. Fatally shot by the National Guard members during this encounter here in Memphis, my city. And I heard him crying out, man. And I could almost feel his pain. I can only imagine. I put it like that. I don't have any grandkids that I know of. But I could feel his pain. I could see it as he just kind of went down with the litany, if you will, of the accomplishments of his son, his grandson. You know, went to TSU, stayed a little while, came home, did this, whatever. You know, good, clean guy. And now this. Shot and killed. And I'm not saying allegedly. By the Tennessee National Guard in Memphis over the weekend. Daddy wants some answers. Granddaddy wants some answers. A lot of people have been saying, like that TV show, I don't know if it comes on anymore, release the balls.
6: What is it, is that Jay Farrell's show?
1: Where he comes on and says, release the balls. Well, in fact, what it is, in essence, release the video. And hurry up with it, too. So we got the Senatobia situation, that incident, right? The Walmart, where the family is, and, of course, Ben Crump and Van Turner say, release the video. And then you hear closer to home, at home in Memphis, they're saying the family say, release the video. And will that tell it? Will that tell it all? When you see what they release, are you going to be satisfied? See, that's the question. Or will it be the ugly truth? I'm going to take this last break. I don't think Ben Crump is going to come to represent the family on this 4th of July deal, you know, what Mr. Johnson. I don't think he's coming for that one. I don't mean to be insensitive, but you look at the video when it's released and you form your own opinion. Who's right, who's wrong? 13. 13 minutes past the hour. Let me take this last break. Be right back.
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12: Guaranteed human. All right, everybody. It's about time for you to get out of here. Whew. Y'all been talking this morning, as with yesterday. I appreciate you. Man, it's been a good day today. Good show. I appreciate you, everybody. Man, oh, man. One WDI listener writes in the subject space, couldn't have your job. Mr. Jones writes, you are good. I know you can't and don't curse. But I would have been told Black Conservative to get his off my phone. Why y'all something? I'm like my predecessor. If I could just find somebody to cut somebody out for me, that'd be all right. I can't do it. But if I could. WDI, good morning. Were you waiting or were you holding? You got something to say? Hello? Or did I come to you?
13: Yeah, I got something to say. This little dad, look, I could cuss. I love to cuss, Stan. You can have me on that thing right there. And I cuss their ass out.
12: Oh, man. Hold on. Oh, man. I know you qualify for that position.
13: That's Stan.
12: Uh-huh.
13: Stan, first of all, you know, I your co-worker, Bev Rhodes, I called up the three stupid, dumb handkerchief Negro, and I'm quite sure you heard. They the three stooges. That's one of the blackest judgment.
12: You got to call them name. I guess you better call them name. Go ahead.
13: He lied about 5 lines because he's stupid like that. He ain't never got nothing good to say. I ain't called for that. Saying I had been bullied when I was coming up and going to school all my life, from elementary to junior high I stopped it in junior high because my oldest brother, he said, "Randy, you got my name, Randy. That's what it is. I ain't got no criminal record, none of that. But thing is, saying they bullied me all my life, and my brother told me, my oldest brother, he always up in here with my mama. He used to tell me, like, you got to start taking up for yourself. You can't be scared. You got to whoop him and let him know, man. That ain't what it is. Once you stand up to him, he said, once I stand up to him, and I was a big kind of guy. I had that big. Now I ain't no cracker, no. But I'm still a nice size. And staying, he would bully me, trying to take my love, whatever. I got tired. And I let my brother, what he told me to do, you just stand up to him and be by himself. First of all, he was with two, three other guys in junior high. So I said, if you do something bad, I'm going to whip his ass. So that's what I did.
12: All right.
13: I stood up, he was kind of like,
12: I believe you did that, little dad. I got to ease your potentiometer down. I don't want to stir up no anger, because you know that's one letter short of danger. To the young man, or to his family, deepest sympathy. I'm talking about this, the downtown incident there at Ida B. Wells in that area in Memphis. Deepest sympathy to the family. 20 years young. Loss of life. Terrible. And let this be just to anybody else going through this, if it is bullying. Think before you act. Don't come back, man. Stay where you are. Pray about that thing. Never come back to the scene. I don't care if somebody try to jump you. You got to get revenge, whatever the case may be. You got a weapon on you, man. That changes the whole panacea, if you will. It just changes the game, man, when you have a weapon on you. Leave it in the car if you got one. At least you have a little time to, you know, simmer down before you make that walk there. And you know what? Something could intervene. So if somebody is trying to jump you, I don't care if it's in the past, present, whatever, man, never go back to the scene if that was a fact. So once you put that gun in the equation and that anger, it can cause a lot of danger. Thank you, WDI listeners. Thank you so much. Can we do it again tomorrow morning? 6 a.m. We'll be starting something. The rest of the hour, best songs in the world like this one from MJ. Bev Johnson, The Bev Johnson Show at 11, Stormy T at 3.

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0: We ain't never stopped playing the classic hits. 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And we won't stop. 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

0: a.k.a. the heart and soul of Memphis, the Bev Johnson Show. I'm Bev. Good to have you here on this Wednesday, July 8th, 2026. Enjoy this fabulous day today. Back in the house. I haven't seen these ladies in a long time. I'm glad to have my friends here from United Housing, the executive director, Amy Scheffline, and the director of... Let's see, certified HUD counseling. Hadn't seen her so long. Home education improvement. I don't know. Priscilla Reed is here. It's just crazy. See, hey, y'all been away too long, Priscilla.
1: That's true.
0: Director of Home Buyer Education and certified HUD counseling. Ooh. Y'all are here.
2: We're here. Ooh, babe, you got through that, didn't you?
0: Yeah, I got that. Priscilla,
2: I got me there for a minute, babe.
0: Hey, Priscilla, I say, help me, Holy Ghost.
2: I know what you're going to say about me.
0: No, you are here. How y'all ladies doing?
1: Oh, yeah. We're hanging in there.
0: Hadn't seen you for a while.
1: It's been a little while.
0: And hadn't seen you, Amy, since you all had... I missed it. Grand opening.
1: Yeah. Well, you know, we would love to have you. You can come visit anytime over there at our new office space at 355 North Merton. We actually have a home buyer education class going on. Miss Brenda's teaching that right now, and we have our classes there on Saturdays as well, so we're loving the new space. Come check it out.
0: Okay. So y'all love it over there, huh?
2: Love it.
0: It's nice.
2: Beautiful.
0: You know what I'm saying? It's nice. Hey, Amy, before, I think the last time Priscilla was here, she said, and Amy gave me an office.
2: What you say, girl? She trying to keep me there, girl.
0: She trying to keep you there, Priscilla.
2: Nice. I'm telling you.
0: You got a nice office,
2: what you
0: Priscilla.
2: You know, after 17 years, I deserve that.
0: Wow.
2: Thank you, Amy.
1: It's a beautiful spot.
2: Yeah, but the whole whole building is beautiful. It's
0: I'm coming over to see it, yeah.
2: It's beautiful.
1: Come on over.
2: Everybody's been impressed. It's beautiful.
0: Well, you all do good work in this community, and I appreciate it. So, Amy, what's been going on with United Housing?
1: Well, we are selling some homes, that's for sure. 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It has, of course, the historic Orange Mound neighborhood. Great place to be. So if you want to give us a call, Tammy Coleman is our agent. You can call her at 430-0792. If you are a real estate agent, you can contact Tammy and show your clients some of our homes that we have for sale there. And, we're really excited about these new homes.
0: So those are new homes.
1: Brand new. Three-bedroom, two-bath. And then we have a one-bedroom, one-bath. So if you want to downsize or maybe you're a student and you want to buy a home early on in life, that will really help you build your wealth. University of Memphis is right there. You have a one-bedroom, one-bath, less than $100,000. So get on it.
0: Wow.
1: Yeah, you can visit us at uhinc.org and you can take a look. We actually have a virtual tour online. You can kind of take a tour through the home on YouTube. So check out that video and see what we have up and available.
0: And not only with those homes in Orange Mound, you had some other homes. Have you sold all of those? Or
1: we did have some homes in the Oak Haven, White Haven area. We actually have contract on the last two homes so far. We'll just keep our fingers crossed on those. So those are pretty much done, but we're still building. We're building homes in Binghamton right now. We're looking at Southwest Memphis. We have some lots that we're acquiring down there. So we're continuing to build. So, but, you know, keep your eye out.
0: Yeah. And you know what, Amy, I was talking to my niece because she's a broker and she says people are buying homes.
1: Yes. It is a bit of a buyer's market right now.
0: Right now.
1: Well, because you have a lot of more on the market now than you used to, and they're staying on the market a little longer.
0: Oh, okay, that's what's going on.
1: Yeah, so that
0: I was wondering, when these times are we in, and wondering, do people have money? Are folks lending? Are there homes out there?
1: Yeah, there are. For us, you know, where we work in the neighborhoods where we work, there's not a lot of brand new homes for families that are coming online. So that's one thing and reason why we work in those neighborhoods, is just to bring more homes, bring more new homes to the vacant lots that are there.
0: Right. So, okay, good. Well, that's good to know. But have those homes in Orange Mound.
1: Yes.
0: In Orange Mound area.
1: And we'll have some more coming online in Binghamton.
0: Okay. Yep.
1: So you just
0: that
1: stay tuned.
0: That neighborhood is growing back again.
1: It is. Mm-hmm. Yeah, there it really is. So,
0: And for our listeners that who may not know, United Housing moved, and you all moved to the Binghamton.
1: We moved to the Binghamton neighborhood, so our office headquarters are there. So in our 30-year history, we've been in Midtown, we've been in South, you know, kind of East Memphis, and now we're back in the Binghamton Midtown area, so come visit us. All of our programming is there, and we have space for community partners there as well. We want to make sure we continue our community-based work, so yeah, it's been a great new place to be.
0: Okay. And talking about, because I know a lot of times you work with partners, anything coming up with any partners coming up that you all are doing something?
1: Well, actually, Convergence Memphis is our subsidiary. Their next big thing is in October. They have a home expo in South Memphis in October. So we'll be back on to talk about that closer to time. But not at the moment. You know, it's summertime. You know, people are kind of doing their own thing. I think we'll revisit a few events and things when school starts back up in August, September. But
0: That's good. Priscilla, how are they doing? They coming to get information on how to become a homeowner.
2: Yes, they are. We have a full class today.
0: Full class.
2: People still interested in buying homes. They want to be educated because, you know, buying a home is one of the biggest transactions a person's probably going to make in a lifetime.
0: Yeah.
2: And so you want to make informed decisions. So we're still having classes 3 times a month.
0: Mm-hmm.
2: We have one Saturday class in person at the office. We have one weekday class, which is like today, Wednesday, is in the office. And then we still have our evening online class for people that who can't get off work or have children and things of that nature. So that class is like, it's split into two nights, Tuesday and Thursday night. It's coming up next week.
0: Okay.
2: So if anybody out there, you know, wants to be educated in the home buying process, but we teach from the beginning process to the ending. So we go through the whole thing. And so they can call our office 901-272-1122 and they can ask to get enrolled in class, and they'll connect them to the right people. Or they can go visit our website, uhinc.org, and they can go there and click on education, and then our class schedules will come up and they just follow the prompts.
1: Yeah, and registering online is really easy, and you can go ahead and pay for the class. The class is $25. Can you hear me?
0: Yes, I hear you loud and clear.
1: Oh, okay. My headphones went out.
0: I hear you.
1: Okay, great. So, yes, you can go online. You can pay there. You can submit your documents that we ask you for there. So it's a real simple process to do it online. But if you're not comfortable with that, like Priscilla said, you can go to 272-1122 and we can get you registered.
0: Okay. And so you can pay online.
1: Absolutely. Yes.
0: Okay. And I was going to ask, so, and that's for the virtual or for the
2: Either class.
0: Oh,
2: yeah.
0: Okay.
2: And all our classes, you will have a live instructor. So, you know, so that's one thing I want to say, is you're always going to have a live instructor. Now, if you're someone who's like to study on your own pace and, you know, don't want to deal with an instructor and things like that, then you can go to our website and get connected with eHome America. And you can choose United Housing, because we still have to do a counseling session with you if you go through that route.
0: You do?
2: Yes. Right. And it's a good thing, though.
0: Yeah.
2: But you can use that route. It's a little more expensive to take that, to go that route. It's

0: But you can use that route. It's a little more expensive to take that, to go that route. It's like, I think, $100. Ooh. But you move at your own pace. So you can come back home. No, you can go anytime, in and out, right, as you want to go.
1: Right.
0: And then once you finish that, of course, then they would notify us that you're finished. And then we would get with you and we would do a counseling session with you. And then we issue your certificate. So that's another avenue for someone who's like, you know, I don't want to be bothered. I just want to be able to take this at my own pace and things like that. We do have that avenue as well.
1: Okay. Explain, Priscilla, for those who are listening the first time, when you talk about home buy education classes, you need this class in order to buy a home. I mean, you
0: have a home buy education class through a HUD certified agency. Mm-hmm. And we are one of those agencies.
1: Okay.
2: And that certification is good for a whole year.
0: Mm-hmm.
2: So you don't have to take the class again, you know, if you don't buy in 6-8 months. Mm-hmm. You know, you can use your certificate for a year.
0: Yeah.
1: So, and then if you don't use it for a year, do you have to take the class again?
0: Yes.
1: Oh.
0: Yeah. Unfortunately. But, yeah. But you know, babe, I and you say, ooh, but I'm like,
1: I know.
0: I'm like, I mean, nothing wrong with refreshing.
1: Yeah,
0: you know, refreshing your man. I'm getting ready to take
1: Priscilla
0: another
1: Hayden.
0: Class.
1: She gets me every time.
0: I'm getting ready to take another class myself. And I was like, you know, I have taken it before, but I'm like, okay, I need to go take it again. So, yeah, you know, because you learn new things.
1: Yeah,
0: things change all the time.
1: Yeah,
0: you know, yeah, come on back in again. And so you can get re-educated. And you say, oh, yeah, I remember that. You know, because you may forget. It's a lot. Mm-hmm. 8 hours is a long time.
2: And you have to make a lot of decisions.
0: Yes.
2: And
0: yes,
2: it can really help in your decision making as you go through the process of home buying. Because you don't want to, I mean, one wrong decision,
0: yes,
2: can cost you
0: it
2: potentially.
0: Can.
2: Like,
0: it can.
2: It's literal dollars. So, I mean, yeah, I think it's really good. And it's only a day. And we feed you,
1: yeah,
2: lunch.
1: Yeah.
0: Exactly.
2: So, yeah.
1: And that's good. So,
0: unless you're online.
2: Right.
1: Unless
2: then
1: you're
2: then
1: online.
2: It's 2 nights.
1: It's 2 nights.
2: Yeah.
1: Because for the night class, so how many hours you do at night?
2: 3 hours per night.
1: Yeah. Per night, okay.
2: Mm-hmm.
1: Okay, okay.
0: Yeah, we had to condense that. It really like 8 hour training, but we condensed it so that, you know, it wouldn't have you up online for like, you know, mm-hmm, midnight. So we kind of condensed it, but the information is powerful.
1: Yeah.
0: And we get great reviews. I mean, you know, when I look at some of the comments and people just, how come we didn't know this class existed? And
1: right,
0: we get so much positive feedback.
1: Mm-hmm.
0: And so if you're out there, you're hearing my voice, and you think about buying a house, I want to say the first thing you want to do is get enrolled in class. So
1: okay,
0: you can get educated because we have our own terminology.
1: Yes.
0: You learn the steps, you know, step 1, 2, 3, 4. You learn so much that you can make, you know, informed decisions, great decisions.
1: Right.
0: You know, while you're out there, you know, trying to get a lender, trying to get a realtor, trying to find a home. Just so many things we talk about, you know, even talk about personal money management, managing your money and all that good stuff and your credit and before you buy a home, after you buy a home. So it's a lot of information, you know, and even about, you know, once you own that home, what do you do next?
1: Mm-hmm.
0: You know, like, let's go talk to a lawyer so you can get you a will or a trust and things like that because you're a homeowner now.
1: Right.
0: And so
1: right,
0: you have assets.
1: Mm-hmm.
0: And so what's going to happen if something happened to you? So we talk about all those kind of things.
1: Okay.
0: And, you know, yeah, it's a good class.
1: Good.
0: Love it.
1: Yeah. I wish I had known when I bought my house, you know, years ago. But I don't even know if they offer those kinds of things. They probably didn't.
0: No, I didn't have it in school. So.
1: Yeah.
2: That's another thing is that we do wish that we could have this in school a little more often. And I think, you know, Priscilla's been, and I have been too, to some, you know, university events and other kind of primary school events. And we do talk to the teachers and we sometimes get to talk to the students. But, you know, that's something that we would love to see more in our, you know, education as we grow.
0: Yes.
1: Right,
0: I would love to go into the universities. Some of the HBCUs, and to take this type of information. You know, I graduated from Mississippi Valley, and I promise you, never, you know, it was never taught. And so

0: players or anything, you know, up to that degree. And I'm like, that's such an important as a piece of life.
1: Right.
0: Why isn't it offered? You know what I'm saying? Why isn't that? So, you know, if any university are here to sound my voice and you want United Housing to appear and bring that information to the students, we would love to do that. Give me a call at 901-272-1122.
1: And if you are a student, and before we can get there, you can always come in and take the class and kind of learn for yourself.
0: Yes.
1: Because even if you don't buy that year, you know, getting all of that information and then going back and making your plan for when you graduate is a big part of it.
0: Yes.
2: Right.
1: Yeah.
0: Yes. Let me share something. I had a student that went to Rose College. She came and she called me. She came in. Yeah. Mm-hmm. She came in and she was standing in the dorm and she had a job and everything. She was like, you know, she said, I'm thinking about buying me a duplex. Mm-hmm. And so she came in, she took the class and we did counseling. And so she decided to buy a duplex so that she could rent the other side out. And the other side would pay for the mortgage, and she can go to college without having to pay room and board. Now, check that out.
2: Yeah.
0: What?
1: Yeah.
2: That makes sense.
0: It made a whole lot of sense, and she did that.
1: And that's she was in a mindset to be thinking like that.
0: Yeah, thinking like that.
1: And I think a lot of the times we're not thinking about thinking in that way.
0: Yeah, but she did, and I was just blown away because I didn't think like that when I was in college.
1: I didn't
0: but,
1: right,
2: no.
0: And she was like, you know, I can let them, and she went out the other side, and they paid for the mortgage, and she was able to go to college and without having a room and board. You see what I'm saying? So that's awesome.
2: Yeah, that is awesome.
0: Yeah. So like Amy said, your students out there, you hear us talking, you may want to consider something like that.
2: Yeah. Hey, that's good business.
0: Yeah.
2: I was going to ask you, Priscilla, when you have your classes, what do you find from the clients or the students who come in that they are amazed to know that they don't know about home ownership?
0: That's
2: because a lot of times you know you've talked over the years about different things that people should know and we don't know, like something as simple as what is equity.
0: No, I tell you what.
2: What?
0: When they're amazed at how much they pay over the long term.
1: Yeah.
0: After, you know, because, you know, when you're going through the process, right, you're thinking about the now.
2: Yes.
0: And so when I go, what I have implemented in our classes, we go through an amortization. And I actually show them exactly what you're going to pay over 30 years. They're amazed.
1: Mm-hmm.
0: They can't believe they're paying twice for a house. They say, well, how do we prevent that?
2: Yeah.
0: And then I begin to talk about it. And so if you want to know how to prevent that, call me at 901-272-1122 and we can discuss, come in for counseling, for class, and we can sit down. I can show you how to prevent from paying all of that interest over a 30-year period.
1: And
0: that's what they're amazing.
1: And that's what's important, too, about budgeting.
0: Exactly.
1: For, you know, when you become a new homeowner, because, you know, in order to do that, you have to pay a little more towards your mortgage, towards your principal. So how do you kind of plan for that and budget as a homeowner is another thing that Priscilla talks a lot about in her post-purchase.
0: Yes, exactly. Mm-hmm. Yeah. And when you mention post-purchase, if you're out there and you're a homeowner and you find yourself carrying the same bills year to year, you're not able to save, your mortgage balance is going down slowly, but yet, you know, you have a decent income. 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
2: 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Amy Scheffline is here, Priscilla Reed. Ladies, I'm going to our phone lines to talk to our listeners. WDIA, hi caller.
3: Hey, Beth, how you doing?
2: Oh, good morning, Beverly. How are you?
3: I'm fine. Look, I can't get you all on the app nor on the regular radio station. But when I dialed in, you know, I could hear you talking.
2: Mm-hmm. Well, as far as I know, we're on the air.
3: You're on the air?
2: Yeah. Unless the app is down. Now, the app may be down, so I don't know if it's down or not. I'll check with our engineers.

0: Okay. I don't know if the app is down, but no. We're on the air because it'll let me know when we're not on the air.
1: Okay, well, let me check again because I got three radios that I've tried and it's just not staticky on all three radios.
0: Interesting.
1: Okay, well, let me double check again, Bev. Hello to your guests and hello to you.
2: Hello. Hi.
1: Okay, bye-bye.
0: Thank you, Beverly. No, as far as I, everything's working okay. We're good. And it may be the app, because sometimes if they're listening on the app, you know.
2: Anyway. Yeah.
0: So I know I wanted to ask you, Amy, that someone's listening in United Housing. Not only you said earlier that you have houses for sale, but you also have other products that you have at United Housing.
2: 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But you will have to apply, and then we'll call and, you know, get you help if you need it.
0: So, and that's for home improvement.
2: Home repair.
0: Home repair. Okay,
2: yes.
0: So that's different. Yeah, home repair. Something's out.
2: Right.
0: That you all can get a loan.
2: Or a modification for your bathroom or front porch or, you know, ramps and things like that. It's a modification and repair.
0: Oh, okay. And let me say this to Beverly, that because my niece just typed, she says, the app is working. I'm listening.
2: Okay.
0: My niece is in Dallas.
2: All right. Well, hey, Dallas.
0: So I don't know. Yeah. My niece, thank you, niece. My niece is in Dallas. She says, the app is working. So she's listening. So, who knows about technology anyway? So, don't you all have something else, Amy, another product?
2: Yeah, we have a few. If you go onto the website, you can see all the loans that we offer. But we have a Cherry Mortgage. That will help you purchase a home up to $150,000. You will have to apply online, or you can give us a call and we can get you an application. You can come pick one up from the office. But you apply, you have to have a certain income. You have to have a credit score of 600. It is a 30-year fixed rate mortgage. So it'll help you purchase. And typically we have down payment assistance that goes with that.
0: And need to call 272-1122.
2: Right. You have to take the home buyer education class to get the Cherry Mortgage.
0: Oh, I'm glad
2: mortgage.
0: You said that.
2: Mm-hmm.
0: So you do have to take that for the Cherry Mortgage.
2: Right, yes.
0: Yeah. You know what? That's the first time we've heard you all said that.
2: Oh.
0: We've never said, because I've heard about the Cherry Mortgage, but
2: right.
0: I didn't know that you had to take the class.
2: Yes, you do. Yeah,
3: we educate and counsel. And coach.
2: Educate, coach, counsel, and
3: yeah,
2: lend.
3: We do all that. Because we want to make you a sustainable homeowner. I mean, you
2: That's
3: know,
2: right.
3: we want to make sure,
2: Successful.
3: You know, yeah, yeah. we don't mm-hmm. just want to just put you in a house. We want to make sure that you can afford it.
2: Mm-hmm.
3: Affordability, I talk about that all the time.
0: Yeah.
3: It's funny because my class would ask me, well, Ms. B, where's the best place to try to move in Memphis? I said, mm-hmm. where you can afford.
0: Yeah,
3: it's not about affordability.
2: Yeah,
0: it's not the community. What you can afford.
3: What you can afford, absolutely, because you don't want to go. You don't want to extend yourself. You don't want to be house poor. You know, you start regretting you purchase a home because you have no funds to do anything with, and so then you're calling me and saying, "I can't afford this house. What do I need to do?"
0: Right.
2: Yeah.
3: And so you know, and I want to say that out there, you guys, you got to make sense decision. You can't just base your decision on feeling. You know mm-hmm. what I'm saying? Well, I like it. I want it. And you start thinking about all these, I'll get me another job and I'll do this. Mm-mm. Your body going to say, I don't want to work this second job no more. No, mm-hmm. we're not going to mm-hmm. do that. And, you know, and so you want to be able to save.
2: Yeah.
3: You know, because it's only a matter of time for something going to happen to the home.
0: Yeah.
3: And you got to be able to have the resources to fix it. And so, like if your roof is damaged, right? Oh, yeah, you can file the insurance. But if your roof is just aging, mm-hmm. you got to pay for the roof yourself.
2: Mm-hmm.
3: You see, people will do, well, my insurance covered my roof. if something happened to it, but not because it aged, they're not going to just repair you because it's like your roof 15 year old. Mm-hmm. So you got to prepare yourself for all these things, you know. And so we talk about all that kind of stuff too, you know. Yeah.
0: Okay. I'll go to our phone lines to talk with you. Thank you for waiting, callers. WDIA. Hi, caller.
4: Hello, Beverly.
0: Hey, Chaplain Cummins. How are you?
4: Yeah, I was just great. I was listening to some of the things about the housing. I'm telling you, yeah. Housing like a human, you got to take care of the small things. And when you get older, you know, those things won't cost you so much.
0: Right.
4: And, you know, and so those kind of things. And so I was just sitting on my 88th birthday, and I thought I'd just call up and chime a little bit in.
0: Is your birthday today, Chaplain Cummins?
4: I'm only 88.
0: 88. Well, happy birthday, Chaplain.
3: Happy birthday.
4: And no more line dancing.
0: All right, Chaplain Cummins. Thank you, Chaplain Cummins. You take care. Have a good day today.
4: Yes, ma'am. I shall. Thank you.
0: Bye-bye. WDIA. Hi, caller.
5: Good morning, Deb and Miss Priscilla and Miss Amy. How are you all doing today?
0: Good morning. Hey,
3: good morning.
5: All right. I want to know what loan can you get a have a 15-year mortgage? Right. What mortgage loan can you get for that?
2: Can you
5: qualify for that? And I'm gonna hang up and ask. Let me know what the credit you have to have if you can qualify.
0: All right, Anita. Okay, she's going to hang up and listen. Okay, go on, Amy.
2: Well, at United Housing, our cherry mortgage is only 30-year, but if you want a 15, you would have to call around to different mortgage lenders to see if they offer something like that. I know that I had a 30-year mortgage, and I refinanced to a 15-year.
0: Mm-hmm.
2: And so you just have to talk with your loan officer or... if you want to call Priscilla, she can, you know, work with you on what that 15-year payment would look like, because it would be higher, you know, you would think, you know, so it kind of depends. But we don't offer that at United Housing, but we could help you find some resources on where you might be able to find that. I don't know, Priscilla, if you want to add.
3: No, I just want to say that, you know, most of the time people are put on 30-year because the payments are lower.
2: Right.
0: Yeah.
3: Right. And you can always pay off a 30-year earlier if you put more money towards the principal.
0: Mm-hmm.
3: If you get a 15-year mortgage, I don't want to discourage anyone, but a 15-year mortgage, of course, your payment is going to be higher, but, you know, you're going to save on interest in the long run.
2: Right.
3: And you get the house paid off 15 years earlier. So, yeah. Yep. But we can sit down and talk about it, and we can do scenarios and see what that's going to look like for you, and does it really fit your budget, right?
0: Okay.
3: Because, you know, you may decide, oh, I don't want to do that. It's a little too high for me or whatever, but... we can talk about it, certainly.
2: Yeah, and if you're already working with a bank or a lender, you know, you can call them up and ask them about their 15-year mortgage products, right, if they have it. And if they don't, then maybe they can give you some referrals, too. Who knows?
3: Yeah.
0: Okay.
3: Yeah.
0: I have an email, ladies, from Whitney, and she says, asking, do you all finance for a generator system installed for your home?
2: That's a really good question. We haven't done that before. Mm-hmm. What I would say is that we'll have to consult with our funders of the 901 help to see if that is something that we could fund. If there is something we need to fix around that, like if we need to upgrade your HVAC or if we need to do something in terms of making your home if energy efficient as we also provide the generator, that may be something we can cover.
0: Mm-hmm.
2: But I would pose that question. If you call 272-1122, you can ask for the lending department, and they may be able to answer that for you. I don't know off the top of my head. But Bev, what we can do potentially is I can go back and find out and send you the answer.
0: Okay. Well, thank you, Whitney. And as Whitney, as Amy just said, call their office.
2: Yeah.
0: 272-1122, and they can tell you more about that. That's the first time you had that question.
2: That is the first time. And, you know, we've thought about providing generators more in our new home builds.
0: Okay.
2: You know, because it is a fail safe and, you know, it can be just much easier on the grid, but on the electricity grid, I guess.
0: Sounds good. WDIA. Hi, caller.
6: Beverly of the Johnsons. How are you doing, Bev Johnson?
0: I'm doing fine, Prince of the Charles. How are you?
6: Okay. I'm doing okay. Priscilla and the gang, how you guys doing?
3: Doing great.
2: Great.
3: How are you?
6: Great. I'm on the Top Chef. Thank you for asking. I got a quick question. I'm going to let you go. Okay. Say for today's home, where can you purchase solar panels to place on your home? And are they easily available?
2: In Memphis, it's hard to source solar panels. We used to have a local manufacturer. We do not anymore. You might want to look up Lightwave Solar. I don't know if they're still doing individual solar, but we don't really do that anymore since the local manufacturer left. Mm-hmm. But if you may be able to Google it. I was just talking to somebody today about how Memphis is not a really great solar friendly city.
6: And if exactly.
2: And if we could get, talk with our utility companies, TVA, others to help us figure out how we can do more solar friendly development, that would be great. Mm-hmm. But right now they're kind of leaving us out on our own to do our own research. Mm-hmm. And so you can look up Lightwave Solar. I don't have any manufacturers that I know of.
6: Well, the reason why I asked was I had a friend of mine who had solar panels, but they went out. Mm-hmm. So it was hard for her to find them. But she said when she had a solar panel on her home and her utility bill, Bev, this is what she said. I'm not making this up. Normally, people utility bills, we're going to say on the average $200 if you got a standard home. And she said because she had solar panels on her attached to her house, our bill was maybe about $50 a month. And I'm asking myself, why is it the city or someone is not making this available for people to cut down on their utilities bill? And she had a two-story home, and she was paying less than $50 in utilities because of the solar panels. Mm. Now, this is just me, Ms. Priscilla. If this is the case, why is the city or contractors not putting more solar panels on their homes? When I was out in California, nearly everybody out there now got solar panels on their houses.
0: Yeah, because they have a lot of sunshine too.
2: Well, and
6: we do too.
0: Amy, go on.
2: I'm sorry. That's exactly right, and I think it does start with the incentives at the state level. California, the state of California, offers a lot of incentives to put solar panels on houses and commercial buildings and things like that. It just doesn't make economic sense in our state because we don't have the state incentives that other states have. And so when you're not incentivized to do it, you're not going to put the money up front to do it. Even though we say you can save on the long term, it's a lot of developers just, won't do it immediately because it is hard to source. It's expensive in our state and there's no incentive to do it. So I think that's something we can talk about with our state legislature and our utilities and all that, which we have been, but it's tough.
0: Okay. Thank you.
6: All right, dude. I just wanted to bring that up because I'm saying to myself, if we can utilize and cut our utility bills, and I'm talking about like maybe 2/3 you don't have to pay, that frees up a lot of money to go back into the home if we got it. But
2: absolutely,
6: I don't want California to be the leading cause, like we're going to be the forefront of everything, but we should be taking a step into utilizing and cutting utilities because they keep saying that the grid here is old and outdated. Well, we stop putting these solar panels on the home, it'll cut down. It would, to me, an environmental friendly as well. That's just my thought speaking.
0: Okay.
3: That's a good thought.
2: Yep.
0: Yeah.
2: Okay. Agreed.
6: Thank you, guys. I have a beautiful, blessed, safe, and healthy day. Take care.
3: Right, you too,
0: Prince Charles. Bye-bye. Ladies, Randall wanted to know, do you all help with foreclosure?
3: Yes.
2: Mm-hmm.
3: Okay, so here's the story. Unfortunately, Randall, there is not any financial resources available to help you to catch up on your mortgage. However, we are certified HUD housing counselors, and one of our jobs is to help to try and prevent foreclosure, mm-hmm. With you and your home. So we become a mediator between you and your mortgage company. And so if that's the case, you can call us at 901-272-1122. We can get the paperwork and things like that started. We will work diligently to try to see if we can come up with different options with your lender to try to save your home. And but as far as monetary benefits, Mm-mm. We don't have any right now.
0: Yeah. And it's probably, Amy and Priscilla, you know, years ago, people, they were helping people. There was some money for foreclosed, but not anymore.
2: Things right. Changed. There was assistance in the past during COVID and then during the foreclosure crisis.
0: Yes.
2: There,
0: right.
2: There were assistance. Now there's just not assistance. So, sometimes there's assistance at the county, but they in MIFA, but some they run out a lot.
0: Right.
3: Yeah.
0: Right.
3: So yeah, but we would work with you. We'll work with you to see what we can do. You know, we have clients now we're working with and trying to get them to, you know, work with the lender and trying to come up with a make sense option to help them try and save their home. So yeah, but yeah. But let me say this though, for those that's out there and you find yourself having difficulty paying your mortgage, don't wait till you get to that degree, right? When you know I'm having a hardship, you see this hardship, you know it, you know, it's time then to seek help. So call us and then we can start, you know, trying to see what we can do. Let's go over your budget. Let's see what kind of funds you have. Because just to be honest with you all, I'm just going to tell you the truth. Most lenders, you know, before they even look at any options, they're not proactive.
0: Mm-hmm.
3: So they want you to get like 60 days, 9 days behind before they even would entertain anything. So I would like to sit down with you first and see that maybe there may be a way you can see or pay it, you know, before it gets that far.
0: Mm-hmm.
3: So just let's have that conversation. That's what I'm going to say. Let's have that conversation.
0: Is that something you talk about in your class?
3: Absolutely.
0: Priscilla?
3: Absolutely. That's why we talk about budgeting so much and saving so much. Because it's not if it's going to rain, it's when.
0: Right.
3: And it would help to have some umbrellas, not just one umbrella, but several umbrellas, you know. And so we want you to be able to, you know, make some, you know, make sense decision because, I mean, homeownership is great. I love being a homeowner, you know, but there it does come with responsibilities.
0: Yeah, it does.
3: And so you got to make sure you're able to meet these. And I know some things happen you have no control of, right?
0: Exactly.
3: But while things are good in your life, you know, you're doing good, the money is good, everything's good. Let's find a way to redirect that fund so that you can meet some of these emergencies. And then also, not just for emergency, but for retirement. Mm-hmm. You know, Social Security is not enough money to take care of you. Let me say that now. And
0: say
3: so,
0: it again,
3: and, so. And we talk about it. It's just supplement. It's a supplement.
0: Right. Yeah.
3: And so you need more than one avenue of resources coming in. So we talk about all that. And one of the things I like to stress in most is, you know, let's try to get this mortgage paid off so that, you know, if you do retire, you won't have that big expense. You see, that big debt. Yeah.
0: Right. And were you going to say?
2: I've got to jump off. I got to go.
0: Oh, okay. thank you. But last things you say, I know you, Amy is busy, y'all.
3: Yeah, she is. She's a great ED.
2: No, I just wanted.
3: Great ED.
2: Thank
0: you. Yes, she is.
2: Well, I just wanted to say thanks for your callers and all their great questions. These are the things that if you take the class, you can ask in real time. We have experts come and talk to the class, not only our counseling experts, but our real estate agents come, home inspectors come to the class, closing attorneys. And you have those folks right in the room. If you take it in person, to ask those questions. And so definitely consider it if you're looking to become a homeowner. So that's all I'm going to say. And if you're looking in the market for a home, you can go to uhinc.org and look at our homes for sale.
0: And one question, Deborah wanted to know, she says, Amy, if I buy a house through United Housing, do I pay my mortgage to United Housing?
2: If you get a Cherry mortgage, then you we have a partner at Pinnacle Bank that you pay. So we do have a servicing partner, but yes, it is our mortgage and you would pay United Housing for the Cherry mortgage. If you buy one of our homes that we have built, you can use another bank to buy those homes. So you don't have to pay us if you buy one of our houses. But you know, so yeah, definitely keep asking those questions and we'll get you those answers as much as possible. So
0: good questions today, y'all.
2: Good questions.
0: And Amy has to run out.
2: Thank you.
0: But Priscilla will be here with us a few more minutes.
3: Yes.
0: Good questions. And Priscilla, when we're talking about your home buy education class, you all, and as Priscilla, y'all know, Priscilla going to give you the real deal. So come in, be ready.
3: Yeah, I love what I do. I mean, you know, it's like you love the radio.
0: Yeah.
3: So I love educating to see people's face light up when they, you know, they're getting knowledge.
0: Mm-hmm.
3: And they can use this knowledge to empower themselves, you know. And it's just a beautiful thing. I was talking to the class this morning, you know, and getting them prepared to get ready to get the class started and all that good stuff. And just expressing to them, you know, ask questions. you know, there's no wrong question.
0: Mm-hmm.
3: You're here to get educated, you know, and I want you to come here one way, but leave another way. Mm-hmm. And so we make it a point of doing that at United Housing. And like I said, we get great reviews. And I know we push this class a lot, but it's just like going to college and going to get educated about things you don't know about. And when you know what you know, then you can make informed decisions. And so that's what we do at United Housing. But in addition to that, we just don't educate. We also counsel and coach.
0: Okay.
3: So I don't want just all focus on education. I also want, you know, to focus on the coaching and the counseling, because that's important as well. Buying a home is one thing, but then money management, credit management, these things are crucial,
0: mm-hmm.
3: you know, to your financial well-being,
0: mm-hmm.
3: whether you're a homeowner or not. Okay. You know, let's talk about that. Everybody don't want to be a homeowner.
0: Right.
3: But
0: and that's,
3: you know,
0: okay.
3: And that's okay. It is. It's okay. Just know that if that's you, just know that you still buying a home, just buying it for somebody else. That's all I'm going to say about it.
0: See how Priscilla tells y'all, you buying a home, but you buying it for somebody else. You're right, Priscilla.
3: Yeah, you are. You buying. It's not going to be yours, but that's okay. You might not want the responsibility of repairs and things, and that's okay. I'm not going to knock that.
0: Yeah.
3: But what I am going to say, you still have to handle it. You still have to make decisions concerning your resource, your financial resources, and your credit. Because you might not have the money to get the things that you need. Therefore, you may have to borrow. And if you have to borrow, then, of course, they're going to pull your credit.
0: Mm-hmm.
3: And so you want to have good credit so you get a good interest rate, get a good loan, right? So,
0: and I'm glad you said it, because when Anita had asked that question, I don't think you all got to the credit part. She was asking, do you have to have good credit to buy a home?
3: I would think so, right? Think about it. 30 years, you got to pay me back in 30 years. You got to have something. I'm just saying, 30 years. Think about it, babe. You gonna pay me back over a 30-year period? You think I need to know you? I need to know how do you pay somebody back in 1 year?
0: Right. Somebody can't pay anybody back in a month.
3: You see what I'm saying?
0: Yeah.
3: So yes, I mean that's all. I mean I don't know you,
0: right?
3: And so I'm gonna get to know you by pulling your credit. See, can I trust you?
0: Yeah.
3: What kind of risk am I taking with you?
0: Mm-hmm.
3: That's what it's all about.
0: Yeah. But and like you say all the time, Priscilla, that people haven't heard Priscilla been on the show. Priscilla says the bank who lends you, it's a loan. Say they really don't want the house back. They just want you to pay back the money you got from them, right, Priscilla?
3: They can't pay the employees with that house. They're there to make money, right?
0: Right.
3: And so you make money by what? Paying back what you borrow with interest.
0: Mm-hmm.
3: Right. That's what they want. Right. And so, and they don't want to deny you either.
0: Mm-hmm.
3: I mean, they can't make money. They're not making loans. So they don't have the mindset of denying you. You denied yourself because you didn't meet the obligation.
0: Right.
3: And so I have people call me all the time. Credit is not that good and want to buy a house. Mm-hmm. Then let's work on that.
0: Okay.
3: Don't get discouraged and say, well, I ain't gonna never own how my credit. Okay, let's grow up.
0: Mm-hmm.
3: Let's put on pull ourselves together and let's sit down. Let's talk about what's preventing you. Mm-hmm. And let's work on those things. What we do with our pre-purchase counseling.
0: Okay.
3: What's preventing you from becoming a homeowner? And so you come in, you sit down with us one-on-one. We pull your credit. It does not affect your score.
0: Mm-hmm.
3: We go over your income. We go over your capital. How
0: when
3: much
0: you
3: money?
0: Pull it, it doesn't affect.
3: Does not affect your score.
0: We know that because, if you go buy a car.
3: Right, it's a soft pull. It's a soft pull.
0: Okay.
3: You're not here to purchase anything. You're here to get guidance and counseling.
0: Okay.
3: And so we pull your credit, and we go over your. We bring your bank statements. Right.
0: Mm-hmm.
3: Look at your bank statements, and we look at your bank statements. You know why?
0: Why?
3: We want to see what kind of habits you have.
0: Mm.
3: Because a lot of your money is going shopping
0: or eating.
3: Or Starbucks. Or, so we got to plug. We got to plug in some things.
0: Because
3: you don't have no savings. Why you don't have no savings? Was you aware that you're spending like $200 a month at Starbucks? I just go by there every morning. Let's multiply that. So we look at all those things.
0: Because
3: I said before, we're not just trying to help you to be a homeowner. We're trying to help you financial well-being.
0: Mm-hmm, mm-hmm.
3: Because you got to save. Mm-hmm. You got to get out of debt. Because one day you want to retire, I think you do. And you know, and if not, you may be forced into retirement.
0: Mm-hmm.
3: So we talk about all that stuff.
0: Yeah.
3: But yeah, we do that one-on-one counseling session. As a matter of fact, I got one tomorrow morning at, it's at 12. But, you know, and that's what I'm doing now, going over all of her things, looking at her credit, looking at her income, looking at her habits and things. So when we meet tomorrow, her and I, we're going to have a serious, I call her a rap session. I don't want nobody to get scared.
0: Yeah.
3: You know, so we have a conversation.
0: Good.
3: I don't counsel. We just conversate.
0: Conversation,
3: and
0: yeah.
3: some people are surprised at, you know, where their money been going and what they can do differently and things like that. You know, and you want to be able to see your money and let your money stay with you for a while. You know, you don't want to be living from paycheck to paycheck and still carrying the same bills year after year. And, you know, we want you to be able to live and not exist. That makes sense.
0: Mm-hmm. Makes a whole lot of sense.
3: Because you might not want to buy a house. You may want to buy a car. Okay, well, your credit ain't good. Well, guess what's going to happen? They may give it to you, but it ain't going to be favorable returns for you.
0: Mm-hmm.
3: You see? So we want you to be able to have a productive life. You know what I mean?
0: Financially.
3: Gotcha.
0: Yes.
3: Financially, I mean, you know. Yeah.
0: And so you won't be stressed out.
3: Debt is stress.
0: Yes, it is.
3: Lack of income is stress.
0: Yes, it is.
3: So we want you to kind of put those plug in because you don't want to be making other people rich while you still are poor. And that's what I'm finding a lot of, is that people are putting their wants before their needs. And then they're out, you know, trying to buy things they can't afford to look like they can afford it, but they really can't afford it.
0: Mm-hmm.
3: And so we just wanted to change the mindset of people, you know, not just for home ownership, but for just everyday life.
0: Because
3: we can do a lot better.
0: Okay.
3: You know,
0: yes,
3: I used to be one of them people back then. I mean, I'm going to be honest about it. You know, back then, you know, you want to look like you had something you didn't have nothing.
0: Right. You're right, Priscilla.
3: It made you feel good,
0: we
3: right?
0: We try to look like
3: it. Yeah, look like it. But
0: they don't have a dime.
3: But when you go to the bank, they look at it.
0: Exactly.
3: NSF charge. And I never had those. I never had any because my aunt would kill me. She didn't raise me like that.
0: Yeah.
3: So I made sure I paid my bill, but still, I wanted to look like I had something, you know.
0: Exactly.
3: But now I don't have to look like it.
0: Exactly.
3: I don't even care about looking like it.
0: Yeah.
3: You see what I'm saying?
0: I got you.
3: I don't even care about looking like it. I'm more concerned now when I open that bank account, seeing them oh, yeah.
0: That's right.
3: Yeah, yeah.
0: You're right.
3: That's right.
0: You're right.
3: So we don't care about that no more.
0: Okay. All right. Yeah. So y'all hear Priscilla. I love when Priscilla comes on because she goes straight from the shoulder.
3: Yeah, I want to see us do better.
0: Yeah.
3: You know, and we can do better, you know. And it's sad to me that you can go through school 12 years and no one ever talked to me about a mortgage.
0: Yeah.
3: No one ever talked to me about credit cards and how, you know, the things that I'm going to need
0: right.
3: in life, you know, that's going to empower me.
0: How to fill out a checkbook.
3: Yeah. How to read a loan and understand interest
0: right,
3: rate. And how,
0: yeah.
3: You go through school 12 years. But they want me to take 4 years of English, world history and this history and that. And I'm like, this stuff ain't going to empower me.
0: Uh-huh.
3: I need something that's going to empower me.
0: That's right. Priscilla.
3: And so I think back. I'm like, well, gosh. And even today, they're saying, okay, well, now the kids are getting financial literacy for us. Look, wait a minute. Now, a half a semester, 12th grade, half a semester. They're getting ready to get out of school.
0: Yeah.
3: And so my granddaughter went through it. And I said, what are you learning? And I got to looking at her, and she's like, Mimi, I learn more from you. And she does, because I make sure that I'm empowering her.
0: Yes.
3: And that's why, you know, we're thinking this year in United Housing, how do we reach the young people? Because everybody's not going to go to college.
0: Right.
3: Some people are going to go to the military.
0: Exactly.
3: Well, they didn't learn in the high school how to finance their funds. So before they go and start making this military money, teaching them how to handle their funds, how to save, how to invest, right? They may become homeowners. You can become a homeowner at 18.
0: Mm-hmm.
3: I've had homeowners at 21 years old.
0: Yeah.
3: You see.
0: I've known some.
3: Yeah. So I just think that we need to restructure that thing in our school system.
0: Right.
3: And y'all can hire me as a teacher, though, for real.
0: Yeah, that's right. So, Priscilla, last words again from United Housing. And tell our listeners again about the home buyer education classes and how they can enroll. Because y'all see, Priscilla's a good teacher now. She ain't playing with y'all.
3: Because I care.
0: Yes.
3: And I think we all care, you know.
0: We're
3: a big caring family at United Housing. But, yeah. Our home buyer education class are offered 3 times a month. This summer, we have implemented a weekday class, which is on a Wednesday. One Wednesday a month, we're having that class for the month of July today. So it's too late to get in that class. We also have one Saturday class. It's an in-person class.
0: Mm-hmm.
3: And that's going to be the last Saturday this month, we're having that class.
0: Okay.
3: And then we also have an evening class. It's broken up into two evenings. It's virtual.
0: Okay.
3: Right? So you can do the comfort of your home. And you have to attend both those sessions from 5:30 to 8:30. And so but we do that each month.
0: Okay.
3: The class cost is $25 per person and $45 per couple. Okay. And so it is a lengthy class, but there's so much information there. If you want to enroll in our classes, go to our website, uhinc.org, and then you're going to click on education and you'll see the list of our coming up classes. You can click on the class that you select your class and then follow the prompts and you'll be able to pay and sign all your documents while you're there online. Okay. So we do that. And if you want to have coaching, counseling before you buy a home, after you buy a home, then we can do that as well. Call me at 901-272-1122 and we can get you in. We do have quite a bit of people, Beth, that's been calling and coming in because they too understand that, you know, I need to handle my financial different. I want to get out of debt. I want to pay the house off early. Mm-hmm. So I'm glad to, you know, I'm so happy that people are getting in tune with that because things are expensive now.
0: Yes, they are.
3: You see, and then with AI coming, you just never know you're going to have a job tomorrow or not. It's just so much going on in this world. And so we want to make sure that we are actually offering things at United Housing that's going to help people financially. Not just buying a house, but with their credit. We just want to be that, you know, as Tim said, that one-stop shop.
0: That's right.
3: Yeah.
0: All right.
3: Exactly.
0: Miss Priscilla Reed, my sister friend. Thank you, Priscilla. And the number, United Housing, 272-1122.
3: Before we go.
0: Yes, ma'am.
3: Let me say to my husband, happy anniversary. We've started 40 years this year.
0: What? Happy anniversary.
3: So happy anniversary to you, Bobby. I don't want to do it like Whitney did it.
0: And I know. Happy anniversary. And happy anniversary, Priscilla.
3: Thank you. And hello, family in Mississippi, Greenwood.
0: Greenwood, auntie, Mississippi.
3: Dorothy, I know you're listening.
0: That's right. Thank you, Priscilla. We appreciate you. Have a good day. Be safe, sister.
3: All right, sister.
0: When we come back, as we go to the other side of the Bev Johnson Show, coming back with our chiropractor, Dr. Bobby Myers of James Chiropractic. 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

0: We are rocking and rolling on this Wednesday, July 8th, 2026. 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You know my automotive specialist. And Terry will get started working for you today. And always working for us. He's such a nice young man, a patient young man. I love him. Our chiropractor from James Chiropractic, Dr. Bobby Myers. Good afternoon, Dr. Bobby. How are you, brother?
1: Hey, I'm doing so well. Thank you so much, Belle. You are so awesome. So awesome.
0: No, you
1: so
0: are awesome, Dr. Bobby. I just love you. You're just so patient and just a nice young man. Your mama and your daddy raised you right, brother.
1: They really did. They really did. You know, I'm so happy and so proud of them. You know, Bev, I didn't realize this, but this is our last week with Employ. So Employ is a program that the city of Memphis does that gives the students in high school as well as college experience in different workplace and fields. And I'll be honest with you, it's been really, really awesome. When you actually really engage and you work with the kids, you kind of get to see a lot of things that you kind of assume from afar. And I tell a lot of my friends, especially a lot of fathers that don't get an opportunity to live with their kids, and maybe they live with their mothers. A lot of times they feel like they know what's going on, but the more time you spend with them, you get to see what they do know and what they don't know. And a lot of them have very, very good parents, beautiful parents. But I always tell people, a parent can't teach you everything. You know, some things you have to learn through life with experiences. And you just learn from different ways. And I think that's where that community comes in, from churches and, you know, community centers and, you know, different family members and spending different time. I think traveling has been one of my biggest things, is traveling and seeing that the world is bigger than Memphis or Shelby County. And I encourage, you know, all of my employees and all of my patients, how important it is to get outside of your comfort zone. And getting outside of Memphis. So with this program, Employ, these students have just taught me a whole lot. They taught me a lot of things that my parents taught me were skills. I know a little bit earlier I was listening to Miss Priscilla talk about different things that school teaches you. And I'll be honest with you, there was a lot of classes that I did not think that I would never need. Mm-hmm. And it's interesting to see them come back to me right now. And I believe in communication. I believe communication is very, very important. A lot of times we want people to understand on the level that we're on, and we have to understand that we wasn't always on this level. So sometimes talking to them, I kind of made a little statement, and I was saying, what is health? And it's interesting what the motivating factor of health is for someone in their teens versus in their 20s or 40s or 60s or 80s. I was making a little joke. When I was younger, I wanted to be healthy, but my biggest thing is I wanted to be cool and I wanted to be fresh. You know, I was more concerned about looking a certain way, you know, and I think when I got a little older, you know, it wasn't really about looking a certain way. It was really about maintaining my health and being able to be around for my family. And I just found that everyone that comes into my office has a different motivating factor. And so that's a question I really basically ask many of us. And I think it's about being independent. I think when we lose some of our independency and we need someone to give us a ride somewhere because we can't drive anymore, or maybe our eyesight goes bad and we can't drive at nighttime, we have to get everything done, all of our errands during the daytime, or maybe even our nervous system. Mm-hmm. You know, maybe something traumatic has happened. Maybe you're watching the news and you're seeing these different things happening and you're like, baby, I'm sorry, I just don't want to leave the house today. You know, I know I love to travel and people will listen to the news and they're like, "Ooh, baby, I'm sorry, but I can't do no traveling." You know,
0: right.
1: I'm so happy that those things don't bother me, but I also try to control my environment and try not to listen, you know, to a lot of negative behavior, because I know that negativity plays a very big part on us. So again, one of the things that I try to do with all of my individuals is constantly encourage positivity into them, because once we start getting scared, we'll find ourselves being in fear, and that fear causes us to stay home and it causes our health and the stress level to go up. So again, summer is better when you're feeling your best.
0: Mm-hmm.
1: It's when you're able to get outside and do the things that we enjoy doing. So I encourage everyone out there to, you know, keep learning, keep teaching, and keep going.
0: I'm just curious, Dr. Bobby, how many young people did you have from employ?
1: So we had 7 this year.
0: What?
1: Last year we had 5.
0: Oh, yes, my yes, Lord.
1: Yes. Now, you know, I will say this, because I'm very high strung and I take what I do very seriously.
0: Mm-hmm.
1: I definitely wanted.

0: people that, what's the word? I'm used to dealing with people that are able to help themselves. You know, when you're dealing with someone with a stroke, sometimes the brain, there's a delay in the brain of getting that message to the rest of the body. So sometimes you get kind of frustrated because it's not happening as quickly or as fast as you want it to happen. And you tend to want to give up. But having a good team, my dad is bionic. Just constantly giving her the care that she needs, constantly, you know, buying more and more things on Temu and Amazon that we probably even need, vibration plates, just anything that will help do the therapies for her because she was not able to do for herself. But anyway, mm-hmm. to make a long story short, mm-hmm. she's made a major turnaround. And so when we celebrated her birthday, my mom started singing. So this is a woman that did not talk, did not do anything, just started singing. So, you know, it's just a very good thrill. So, you know, like I said, again, I just wanted to say this month is very special because me, my dad, and my mom all have birthdays within the same month. But we're going to be open this Saturday, which is the Saturday, July the 11th. And we'll be also open on July the 25th. Those two Saturdays, you know, we have a lot of young men and women that are playing AAU basketball. They are traveling. They're competing on that next level. A lot of my young athletes are working out three times a day. Football has just started back up. The dead period is over. I've been watching football teams running around. They're doing very, very well. So they're training. So I think, Bev, one of the biggest things is really just trying to make sure that individuals that are traveling, individuals that are outside a lot, making sure that they're drinking a lot of water throughout the day, that they're carrying, you know, a water bottle, you know, and also, too, not even if you're active and you're out there sweating, but still drinking more water anyway. You know, you know, making sure that you are eating more fruits and vegetables and things of that sort. So at James Chiropractic this month, the main thing we're really doing is just staying focused, staying healthy, and staying safe. You know, as we're getting ready to transition to kids going back to school, you know, everyone's trying to get that last vacation in, or they're trying to get that last you know, fun, and the kids are staying up a little later. Parents are kind of letting them kind of do what they want to do. But, you know, like I said, again, real soon it's going to start winding down real soon. So James Chiropractic right now, we're just, you know, just, I mean, we've been so busy, babe. It's been amazing.
1: I know. You all are busy, you know, over there, man.
0: You know, and, you know what? And again, and I'm so happy, you know, I'm so happy because one of the things that I've really, really been pushing is chiropractic is more than just a treatment. It is a way of life. You know, it is a lifestyle. You know, people think about going to the doctor and saying, what is wrong? What is wrong? But it's really not about that. It is a lifestyle. And once you learn and once you see how much better and how healthier you are, you really don't want to go back. I was traveling for a little bit and wasn't able to work out like I normally work out. And when I finally got back into the gym, I could tell just in that, you know, 1 to 2 weeks of time, you'll be surprised if you ever were going to the hospital and you were to lay in a hospital bed for a week or 2 weeks, you'll be surprised on how much muscle tone and how much strength and how much weight you would really lose within that 1 to 2 weeks. So if you're sitting at home and you haven't been working out or exercising for 2 or 3 months, you can imagine how your body has lost a lot of this muscle tone. And that leads for the body to decay, the body to degenerate, and more arthritis to sit within those joints.
1: And that's important. And as you always say, Dr. Bobby, as being a chiropractor, that it is important that we move. We need to move, right?
0: We gotta move. You know, and Bev, a lot of the foods that we eat, people don't realize, but it causes a lot of inflammation in those joints.
1: Yeah.
0: So when you don't move, you know, and you have that inflammation, all you're doing is causing more wear and tear on those joints.
1: Okay. One of the things I know that you all do at James Chiropractic, and

0: being in your business that you stress, Dr. Bobby, and for somebody who's listening to us for the first time, you stress that we need to stretch. Why is that important?
1: You know, stretching has a lot to do with the mobility. Stretching has a lot to do with your posture. It has a lot to do with your circulation. It has a lot to do with your healing process. You'll see a lot of people that will get a lot of blood clots, and a lot of blood clots comes from, again, you know, not moving as much, maybe sitting down. I know I fly a lot. So one of the things that I try to do is get an aisle seat so I can stand up and stretch my legs out. Again, you know, it's just very important to have that self-care and have that balance. But the stretching is just so, so important. When you see individuals that may have jobs where they sit at a computer, they're all hunched over, typing on the keyboard, when they get older, what ends up happening is you find that their back starts to round more like a C. You'll see individuals that walk with a cane or walk with a walker. They tend to, you know, bend forward. You'll find them as they get, you know, older, when they go to sit down, the posture totally changes. Mm-hmm. So again, I strongly suggest, you know, not just athletes, you know, just, you know, regular individuals to do some form of stretching when they're in the shower. My go-to is when I go to the sauna in the morning time, I do about a good 10 to 15 minute stretch session. And it just starts my whole body. I mean, it just starts my whole day off right.
0: So learn how to stretch and do something so that helps. And I'm sure does it help, Dr. Bobby, with the inflammation that you may have or no?
1: You know what? It does, more from an injury prevention standpoint, because many guys I know do this all the time. They'll be playing basketball with their son or football with their son, and that young kid will challenge them, and they will go out there and just try to run, and they will end up, you know, tearing a muscle or end up hurting themselves, mm-hmm. tearing an ACL. And it's just more because they didn't stretch and warm up. You know, they didn't let their body, you know, get that circulation, and it just ends up tearing. So again, as we get older, just know that our flexibility tends to get less, and causes more tension into that lower back area. That's why. So there is one test that they have going out there, mm-hmm. and it says in the morning time, sit on your bed and see if you can bend down and put your socks on. Mm. And a lot of people have a hard time bending down to put their socks on. And it just kind of shows you where your flexibility, you know, is.
0: Ah, so try to do that. And if you can't, and if you can't do that, what's happening, Dr. Bobby? Something's wrong.
1: Well, right. Well, we definitely know that we got some tight muscles that basically, you know, cause a decrease in the range of motion. And again, we don't want to keep getting tighter and tighter because it's going to make us more stiff and harder for us to move, harder for us to walk, harder for us to do the things that we enjoy to do in life.
0: Sounds good. If you've just tuned in this afternoon, we are talking with our chiropractor, Dr. Bobby Myers. Is talking with us and always give us some good health tips. If you have a question or two for Dr. Bobby, we do invite you to call 901-535-9342, 800-503-9342, or 833-535-9342. We'll get you in to us. 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

0: You're listening to The Bev Johnson Show. Here's Bev Johnson.
1: And we're talking with our chiropractor, Dr. Bobby Myers. And we're back, Dr. Bobby. Dr. Bobby, I had an email from... Natasha. Natasha wanted to know, Dr. Bobby, when is it that you need a spine adjustment?
2: You know, so a spine adjustment is like having a dental cleaning. It's something that I recommend everyone to do. Our bodies go through a lot of stresses from sitting down in long times in different positions. A lot of ladies wearing heels. A lot of guys sitting with wallets in their back pocket. And you'll be surprised on what we do repetitively every single day. You know, as I was teaching, you know, my students, if you're driving a car and the car has four wheels and you constantly turn to the right all the time, you're going to eventually wear down those right side of those wheels, you know. And so a lot of times when people have jobs, they don't even realize how much they use, you know, they do certain movements or certain muscles or certain limbs. And so, again, you'll be surprised on how much wear and tear comes down to those areas. So I recommend for them to just come and get an adjustment. Let's just take a look at it. Some people only need to come once or twice out of a year. You got some that come, you know, once a month. You got some that comes in, you know, two times, you know, a month. And Bev, you know, everybody's stress level is just so different. In today's society, I just feel like everybody has stress, you know, from going through a, you know, it could be a divorce, something going on with the job. We just take on so much and it just accumulates. And sometimes it's just, you know, it just takes time. I know with me sometimes during certain times of the year, especially, it takes a longer time for me to unwind and go to sleep. And then there's sometimes my head can hit the pillow and I go straight to sleep. So, again, I want to say everybody's body is different, but it's something that I do recommend that everyone does regularly to make sure their spine is working in a proper way.
1: So you're saying also, Dr. Bobby, stress can have an effect on your spine?
2: Yes, it does.
1: Oh,
2: yes, it does.
1: Wow.
2: Yes, it does. You know, and so some people get migraine headaches because the stress and the knots and the tension comes between their neck and the upper part of the back. You'll get some people that get sciatica coming from stress, from sitting down for long periods of time and those muscles getting very tight. You know, you'll see a lot of people get stress just from just different, you know, just from different things. We get a lot of ladies that are more heavier in the chest area. So between the scapula areas, you'll find a lot more stress between the scapula area, between the middle part of the back, from migraine headaches to TMJ stressing, you know, grinding their teeth at nighttime. I mean, again, our bodies go through a lot of things with stress. There's also what you call the fight or flight response, which basically means that when you get very, very nervous, you'll see your stomach starting to get really, really, you know, queasy. We have to use the restroom. Again, it just, it affects your whole entire body when your nervous system is affected. And that's why we become getting sick. Our immune system goes down when we get stressed out. And it makes our body more susceptible to getting different, you know, sickness, flus, you know, diseases. So we want to do whatever we can do to keep that immune system and keep that spine properly alive.
1: Okay. And so your recommendation is get a spine adjustment once a month or twice a month?
2: Correct. And again, it all depends on the age level. It depends on, you know, if there's degeneration. You know, there are some other factors that go along with it. But if I was to give a generalized answer, I would say once or twice a month.
1: Okay, that's good. Thank you, Natasha, because I know it helps, that spine adjustment. You think it doesn't help, but it does help.
2: Totally. It's just a release of gas, and you just feel so much better. You know, it's like getting a massage for the first time. You don't even realize how stressed you are until you actually get that massage, and you're like, wow. You know, like, you didn't know you had all that tension just built up.
1: Mm. I don't know. So a spine adjustment can help release gas. I didn't know that.
2: It does. It does. It does. It does. It does. You know, Bev, I will say that, you know, even driving down Germantown Parkway or Poplar, just with the number of, you know, younger people or new drivers you have on the road, you know, I can see the road rage. You know, there's just a lot of tension that goes on. And, you know, a lot of it has to do with the news, you know, information that you're hearing from friends. Usually when the patients come, I love to put them on a therapy just to help them relax. And I do a lot of that because they don't even realize how tight they are, you know. So we live in a world that's so fast that we don't take the time to, you know, take deep breaths in, deep breaths out, and just meditate and just let it just go.
1: Okay. So get that. Also, in your office, as people know, well, people may not know, Dr. Bobby, that chiropractors, you all try to deal in natural health, because as a chiropractor, you don't or prescribe medications.
2: That is correct. Yes. So our main emphasis is really to teach, find out what the problem is, and teach to try to get those problems to release without any medication. Now, I will say this, you know, there are individuals that come in that, I don't want to say this word, that they're too far gone, but I'll just say that they let the problem get out of hand, and I strongly recommend medication and working with that doctor. You know, there are individuals that we've gotten off of, you know, high blood pressure meds, you know, but it also takes a lot of consistency in working with your primary care physician and doing that. But again, it takes discipline, it takes consistency. And honestly, I like to understand what that motivating factor is for everyone, because I think it has to be a very, very strong will, because once you get to be a certain age, unfortunately, it's kind of hard to change someone. You know, it takes something very, very drastic, or very, very few people can really make that change. And so that's something that I strongly encourage everyone, is just be very mindful. Again, Priscilla, you said so many wonderful things earlier. There's a difference between a want versus a need. And unfortunately, we live in a world where we want everything, you know, where there is, you know, we always talk about other people and entitlement, but we don't even realize it. But there's a form of entitlement that we all have, you know, and it makes us, you know, very hard to do what we really need to do.
1: Okay. And also at the office, if people don't know, as Dr. Bobby does spine adjustments, and you all have a lot of other equipment that you're dealing with, different kinds of, I should say, ailments that people come in that they may have. But also, Dr. Bobby, at your office, which I love, you do have professional massage therapists that are there, that you also encourage people to get massages, correct?
2: I do. We have two very good massage therapists. We have a young man, and we have a young lady. The young lady that we have, her name, excuse me, it's Miss Kenzie. She's also a massage therapist as well as a massage instructor, which gives us a different type of element. One of the things I'm big on is teaching. So she does a lot of different modalities. We've done a lot of lymphatic work lately. We've had a lot of people with edema around the legs, where the legs are very, very heavy. She's been working with them. She's incorporated different stretches, different things for them to do outside of the office. We've also had some caregivers to come to the office to also learn how they can better assist their patients as well. And that's something that's becoming bigger and bigger. I think that I'm kind of coming into that age where I'm also taking care of loved ones and still trying to work. But I think, again, it is a team effort. So for anyone out there that is taking care of someone, and maybe they're doing the best that they can do and would like to understand and learn a little bit more about different strategies that they can use to better take care of someone, again, my massage therapist or myself can sit down with them and kind of take them through a session of what we would actually do. And we also, she also does a lot of stretching techniques. So very soon, probably in the month of August, we'll be going to a couple of high schools and we'll be doing some stretching techniques and seminars on helping the young athletes on how to better take care of themselves as well.
1: Sounds good. And also, Dr. Bobby, people who may not be comfortable with a full body massage or have never had a full body massage, you also have the chair massages. What's that good for?
2: Correct. So you have some individuals that cannot lay on their stomach. Maybe they're pregnant. Maybe they are, they just can't lay down there for their back or different reasons. Maybe heavier chested. Maybe been in a car accident. Maybe they just had surgery. You know, you have different reasons.
1: Yeah.
2: So they basically keep their clothes on. They stay in the chair and we do the massage right through there. We do a lot of range of motion. We can still get the neck, the shoulders, the lower back. We can do 10-minute sessions, 15-minute sessions, or either 30-minute sessions.
1: Mm-hmm.
2: Or you have some that want to go to the back. And the ones that go to the back, again, if there's any type of element that you have, if it's a religious belief or whatever it may be, we can accommodate those things. The room is big enough that if you want to bring your spouse back there or significant other back there or just a friend back there, they can come back there and kind of watch them do the techniques that they're doing. We also work on neuropathy. So we work on the feet. What people don't realize, if you have a hard time standing and your feet hurt, it's going to affect and you're going to shift your weight, which is going to affect your knees as well as your hips and your lower part of the back. So we do a lot of that, not only with athletes, but also individuals that do have feet problems. So again, those are just a couple of things that we work on, you know, at James Chiropractic. I did want to kind of say this, though.
1: Okay.
2: With massage therapy, there's a lot of different techniques. And so one of the reasons why I love my massage therapist is that she understands different techniques. We are growing so fast and having so many different people with different elements that one massage therapy does not work for all. Okay. So again, I like to talk to the patients. She likes to talk to them and find out their medical history and find out some different things. And then we just kind of incorporate, you know, which techniques for that patient on that particular day.
1: Okay. Sounds good. Dr. Bobby, tell our listeners you have two locations they can contact you.
2: Yes, we have one in we have one in Whitehaven and we have one in Cordova. The location in Whitehaven is located by the Southland Mall. Again, that's 4707 Woodridge. And so we're there on Tuesdays and Thursdays. And then at our Cordova location, which is right off of Germantown Parkway, right behind the Cordova Malco Theater, we're there on Mondays, Wednesdays, Fridays. Will also be there on this coming Saturday. So again, the phone number is 752-8883. That's 752-8883. And Bev, you know what? This is so awesome because the month of July has always been a good month for us. But again, I know we got a lot of teachers that are out of school, probably don't want to see a school until a little bit later. But,
1: right.
2: You know, again, I encourage all the teachers to, because I know the stress level. I know the getting started. I just know just dealing with a lot of different changes each and every year is not always the easiest. Trying to explain so many things to new students, trying to explain new things to parents, trying to get that support, trying to get the parents on your side to help you with their students so you don't feel like you're just isolated and doing it all by yourself. Again, we encourage you to come for these next couple of weeks, especially before school starts. Again, to all of the students that have time to come right now, this is a good opportunity to come if you're going to be traveling right before you go or right before you come back. Again, if you have a chance to just say hey to all these employee students as they're getting ready to leave, you know, ask them what all they've learned, encourage them as they go through this next school year. Again, I tell everybody it takes a village. Our social media is James Chiropractic. You can find us on Instagram as well as Facebook. Again, that's James Chiropractic. Tag us, follow us, and come and see us real soon. So again, Bev, I just want to just say thank you to all the listeners out there. And Bev, I don't know if I ever said this or not, but you know, we specialize in car accidents. So many people that's been involved in car accidents, we'll kind of talk about that another time. But
1: yeah,
2: you know, for individuals who've been in car accidents, and also my veterans, we are a provider for the veterans. The veterans do not pay anything, but we offer services. And just want to say thank you for your service to all of them out there. And it goes out to our Memphis Police Department. That goes out to our fire department. I know we complain about a lot of different things, and I tell everybody, there's nobody perfect. There's nothing perfect with your life. You know, so as we're talking about somebody else's life, there's nothing perfect with your life. And so let's just try to encourage and support each other and do what we can do versus just casting stones. So again, I want to say to everybody out there, I love you all. Let's do what we need to do. Encourage, encourage, encourage.
1: Sounds good. Dr. Bobby Myers, our chiropractor from James Chiropractic. Thank you, Dr. Bobby. Have a good day today.
2: Hey, thank you so much, Bev. Thank you, thank you, thank you. And I hope to see you very soon.
1: Yes, sir. We have a lot to talk about.
2: Yes, we do.
1: All right.
2: All right. Talk to you later.
1: Bye-bye. That's Dr. Bobby Myers, our chiropractor from James Chiropractic.
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1: It's been a good day today. Before I get out of here, let me remind you of two things. This public service announcement. And ladies, I should have said earlier that if you are due a mammogram and you would like a free mammogram, we need you to come on by. Well, you have to register first. Mount Pisgah CME Church, 2490 Park Avenue. Now, let me Baptist Mammography will be there on that date, but you'd have to register. Here's the number. You need to do it today. 901-227-7465. 901-227-PINK or 227-7465. Register today. Tell some friends, free on July 22nd. Be free mammograms from Baptist, but register today from 10 a.m. to 2 p.m. on July 22nd at the Mount Pisgah CME Church, 2490 Park Avenue, 901-227-7465. If you didn't get it, email me. I will email you the information. Y'all ladies know you need a mammogram, Lady P. So go on and register today so you can get that mammogram, and that's going to be happening July 22nd at the Mount Pisgah CME Church in the heart of Orange Mound. And don't forget, the rocking chair is open today. They've been closed, but tonight it's the big birthday party for the head of security at the rocking chair. Officer Timmy Robinson will be there tonight. Stan will be hosting. Yeah, Stan, the man, the bell ringer, will be at the rocking chair, 1542 Elvis Presley, where you can dine in, take out, where we will celebrate the birthday of Officer Rob. Doors will open up at 6 o'clock this evening. So we'll be partying and celebrating with Officer Rob at the rocking chair. I want to thank you callers. I want to thank you listeners for joining us this day on The Bev Johnson Show. We really do appreciate you. So until tomorrow, please be safe. Keep a cool head, y'all. Don't let anyone steal your joy. Until tomorrow, I'm Bev Johnson, and y'all keep the faith.

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What is really going on? Hey, everybody. Happy hump day to you and you and yes, you too. And thank you for turning that radio on to 1070 WDIA, the heart and soul of Memphis. Hey to my girl, Tracy. What's up, Tracy? Mr. Backus celebrated his birthday on yesterday. Sharon Hunt had a birthday this week too. Happy birthday, everybody. All right, let's get to it. Let's see, I've got Denise Williams, I got Bill Withers on the way, and I've got some Gladys Knight coming up too. So don't y'all go anywhere, I got the jams coming at you, and we're getting ready to hook you up with some money. So I'll tell you about that coming up as well. We got a lot to talk about. Let's see. Memphis Chicken and Beer Festival, our Blue Jeans and Bling Boots on the Ground Lounge Party. Say that fast. Three B's. I'm trying to tell you, say that fast. Blue Jeans and Bling Boots on the Ground Lounge Party. Okay, yes. We got it. It's coming July 25th. Well, I'll tell you more about that coming up. And did I tell you about the money that's coming? And I'm at Manhattan's Thursday night. Baby, I'm going to hook y'all up with some tickets. We're going to have a good time up in there. I'll tell you about that coming up, too. All right, let me shout out my Mary in Milwaukee, my Mary in Texas, Miss Mary Shelby, Miss Delvira and Ava, Carolyn, my BFF, Sharon Humphreys, West Memphis, Pat from Calumet Park, Illinois, Miss Fanny Birdlegs, Nurse Beverly and Coach Cox, Dee Moore, Miss Lucille Catron, Miss Cassandra, Miss Anita and her daughter Chandra, August, Crystal, E-Man, Chopper, all y'all truck drivers out there, Prince Charles, Freddie, Chandra Glasper, Miss Anita from Temple, Texas, Stephen, Miss Freddie, Miss Jewel, Golden Girl, Stephen Angela, Sydney, Mr. Martin, Mary from Jamaica, Queens, New York, Tussie and Horn Lake, Mississippi, Ken from Maumee, Ohio, Sue Dotson, Marilyn Monroe, Miss Vinesta, Miss Mary and Archie and Curtis in California, Paula Williams Holland, Father, Mary Ann Davis, Tia Eason, Miss Ann Jarvis, Miss Norma. All right, let's get to it. Playing the best songs in the world. We're 1070 WDIA, the heart and soul of Memphis. Welcome to the Stormy T Experience.

Y'all, I gotta tell you about our blue jeans and bling boots on the ground lounge party coming up, so stick around. Let's talk about it. All right, y'all, listen, I'm at Manhattan's on Thursday night. It's Let Your Hair Down Thursdays. Come on, hang out with me. 819 Exit Drive in Cordova. And I'm bringing tickets to our WGIA Boots on the Ground Lounge Party. I know you want to go. Plus, I got tickets to Sunday Blues at Manhattan. Y'all come see me this Thursday night, Manhattan Sports Bar and Lounge. Ladies, you're free all

0: playing the best songs in the world. Michael Jackson, got Stephanie Pickett on the way. Don't you go anywhere. Don't do it. We're bringing back that money, so I definitely want to tell you about that, and I definitely want to tell you more about Memphis Chicken and Beer Festival coming up, too, so don't move. I am Stormy on 1070 WDIA, and we're getting ready for our blue jeans and bling boots on the ground lounge party. It is happening July 25th, King Palace Event Center, 4430 Elvis Presley Boulevard. 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And Sunrise Wolf Chase, our photo booth sponsor. 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
0: let's get it on. 24 hours a day. WDIA. Memphis.

Listen, on the way, I got that tea. Don't you go anywhere, honey. All right, and then after that, you know we're going to get into some stormy conversations. I'm Stormy with 1070 WDIA, heart and soul of Memphis. And Memphis Chicken and Beer Festival is coming, you guys, August the 8th. Go get your tickets. We got games. We got soul band. It's our 8th annual powered by Sunrise, Chevrolet, Collierville, and Club Tales. And it benefits Merge Memphis.

0: me, or you can tap in on that iHeartRadio app if you like. And we'll get more into the disappearance and the murder or death. We'll say death, because allegedly he could have been murdered, Nolan Wells. We don't know. Nothing suspicious, according to the authorities in that area, as it surrounds his death. But we'll get into that coming up, so y'all stick around. All right, y'all. I am Stormy with you on 1070 WDIA. Let's get into this tea. Charles Barkley. Have you heard? He explains why he skipped Taylor Swift and Travis Kelce's wedding. He said, I thought it was going to be a crap show. There was a lot of celebrities at that wedding, but Charles Barkley was not one of them. Mm-mm. But some beautiful folk, Ciara and her man and Simone Biles and her man. Somebody told Simone Biles, they said, I didn't even know y'all were friends. And Simone said, remember this, I only show y'all what I want you to see. Okay, Simone, she clapped back real nice, didn't she? Candy Burris is making it clear that she's not looking to be in a relationship after sparking debate about women or whether women should accept cheating when dating men with money. Man, you ain't got to accept no cheating, no matter what the deal is. If they're married, whatever, you ain't got to accept that. Come on now. Come on now. Who is having that conversation? Well, people are talking. Brandy went to Macomb, Mississippi.
1: Okay, well, let me just say what I have to say because I know it's hot out here, huh? Okay, to stand here in Macomb, Mississippi is to stand where so much of me began. Not my career, not my success, but me.
0: Brandy went home, you guys. They honored her down there. And, yeah, Brandy, you go, girl, down in Macomb, Mississippi. All right, Tracee Ellis Ross. She did a big thing on Broadway the other night. First night. They say it was amazing. She got a standing ovation, y'all. Yeah, go, Tracee. Yeah, so it makes me want to see the show. I mean, come on now. But Dion Cole. Y'all know Dion Cole was on Black-ish with Tracee Ellis Ross, and he was asked if he ever tried to date her.
2: Yeah. Oh, yeah, I tried. Yeah,
0: did you?
2: Yeah, I tried. Yeah, that didn't work. No, not at all. No. I started thinking after a while. I was like, Tracee is beautiful and all. But then I started thinking, I was like, this Diana Ross's daughter, like, this is royalty. Yeah. I was like, she don't know how to make a sandwich.
0: That's what he said. All right, y'all. Listen, coming up, we're going to get into those Stormy conversations. Y'all stick around. That was your tea on 1070 WDIA.
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5: Good afternoon. We have a wreck on northbound East Parkway at Poplar Avenue in Midtown. That's northbound East Parkway at Poplar. We have a crash on westbound Poplar at Ridgeway out east. Also, big delays due to roadwork on Park at Mount Moriah. Only one lane is open in both directions. And we have bridge repairs that have the left lane blocked on southbound 55 near Church Road in DeSoto County. With traffic, I'm Heather York.
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0: caramel chocolate with almonds day. Uh-huh. So I guess you can have almonds covered in chocolate today.
1: They are pretty good.
0: They're real good if you ask me. So he's probably going to be on that video game. If he loves video games, well, then today might be the day that he's on it, probably a little longer. You know what? I didn't know they make so much money. Some people, not everybody. Some people make a lot of money on those video games. Yeah. And when I say a lot, there's some people around here that make money playing video games. So some of them not just on the video games just to be on them. Some of them they're making a career out of it. Yeah, I kid you not. I know it sounds weird, but that is the case. All right, let's dig right into it. Some things going on around here. Well, the folks in Senatobia, we ain't forgot nothing.
2: Well, they're not going to move on from nothing, okay? They're not going to move on from nothing. They may appear to move on due to protocol and procedure, how they want to handle business, but they're not going to move on. So what we are SCAT. We're Senatobia Committee for Accountability and Transparency. And we're here to make sure that they don't move on, because killing a baby, you don't just move on. So that's why we're here, is to make sure that we don't get swept under the rug or pushed to the side. Okay?
0: Yeah, this was yesterday, you guys. Senatobia residents, they're demanding that the officer be fired after that fatal shooting. And they said they're not going to move on. This isn't going away. Y'all might think it's going away, but they said we ain't going nowhere. So the residents packed a board of aldermen meeting on yesterday, asking city leaders to terminate the officer involved in that fatal shooting of that one-year-old boy in the Walmart parking lot last month. That's what they want, but will they get it? And I'm still curious what you guys think about that case. Do you feel like they're gonna try to make it to where you forget in a minute, you know? Because people aren't talking about that story like they were. And if people that care, if they stop talking about it, then where does that put us? Where does that put the folks in Senatobia? Interesting. They said, no, they're not going anywhere. They're going to keep talking. They're going to keep talking. That's what they say. I don't know if you guys have heard, but they're calling it systematic failure. A final forensic audit finds. Now, see, it depends on the report, okay? Because Action News 5 is saying they're finding $54.2 million in potential fraud for the forensic audit for MSCS. But then when I'm reading the story from WREG, they say that the report, okay, so the final state review of Memphis Shelby County Schools was released on today, this morning, and they say it's not pretty. It's not pretty at all. So the report documents more than $119 million in fraud, waste, abuse, and questioned costs. State Comptroller Jason Mumford said that about $65 million of that was spending in violation of district policies. He said the findings in this report represent some of the worst organizational management we have ever seen anywhere in government. The failures are both unacceptable and indefensible. So much so. Remember the other day I told y'all they said indictments are coming? Chad is what they say is coming out of this. If you have not heard, they're talking charges coming. Yep. GOP leaders say criminal charges coming after the Memphis schools audit. And this makes me ask a question. Okay, Commercial Appeal has the story, and I haven't had a chance to read it all yet. But the forensic audit, of course, is what I was telling you about. So July 8th, the comptroller, he was joined by Tennessee Speaker of the House, Cameron Sexton, and State Representative Mark White, and auditors from Clifton Larson Allen, LLP. The Educational Oversight Board of Memphis Shelby County Schools was established in May of this year, around 2 months after Tennessee officials released a preliminary report from the forensic audit. Yeah. Questionable contracts, questionable payments, and now saying charges, criminal charges, could be coming. I'm curious what y'all think about that. Did you see it coming? Or is it shocking you? Because I'm here and they just waiting to pull the something. I ain't going to say that word, but they're just waiting to pull out something because they're trying to wait until after elections. But it may not be able to wait after this thing. But it's not just people. MSCS out here, they're looking at it. It's some other folks that could be facing some charges too. Allegedly. It's what I'm hearing. So I'm curious how y'all feel about this forensic audit. The fact that it fell out or came out today and everybody's talking about it. All the news outlets are talking about it. If WREG is right and there's $119 million in fraud, waste, abuse, and questionable cost, that's egregious. That's a problem. That's a problem. $65 million of that was spending in violation of district policies. That's a lot of money. That's a lot of money. And that's so much money that they said they're going to refer them to the district attorneys at the local and federal level for review and the appropriate action. Meaning, somebody could be in trouble. I'm curious what you guys think about it. That news is fresh. It just dropped. And they're saying criminal charges could be on the way. Well, there's good news, I guess. I guess you'd call this good news for Carmelo Anthony. He's got new attorneys and they're seeking a new trial and they're seeking the judge's removal. So he's got a new team and they're asking for what I just said. And his attorneys are asking the judge to throw out his conviction and step aside from handling any post-trial motions. They argue the judge can no longer be impartial after publicly commenting on the case following the verdict. So that's something we'll definitely hear more about in the coming days that people are still talking about. But last night I kind of did a deep dive in the Nolan Wells case. And I think because this case is getting, everybody's talking about it. It's not just, you know, for a minute there was just black people concentrating on it. But no, this has gotten so big. TMZ is talking about it. You've got the national media, some of them jumping on board and reporting about it. But, you know, there are a lot of white people saying this story needs to be told and something ain't adding up. Yesterday, I watched a video that is going viral on social media. And in the video, it's an alleged video of the day that Nolan went missing. The day that he was possibly unalived. Okay. So there's conflicting stories, which I saw the video of what that island looks like. So the friends that went home, they told his parents that he told them to leave them behind because he had met a friend. Well, the young friend that they're talking about, she's completely cooperating with the police from what I'm seeing. And this young girl said, nah, that ain't what Nolan told me. And then I watched the video of some of the responders that searched for his body, and the countdown or the timeline of when Nolan went missing or possibly went missing. So there's a video that I was telling you about this going viral on social media. Not only videos, but there are photos that were allegedly taken by some of the boys that were there. And the video was taken by bystanders. There were people on that island. A lot of people on it. And here's the other thing. They were all supposedly friends and had been friends for some time. And this was not their first trip to that island. But word is, Nolan was supposed to have, it was something that he was supposed to do on Monday for school. He had practice or something like that. And so word is from one of Nolan's friends that was left behind, allegedly, that these young group of boys were into some things that they feel like Nolan was not into. Especially not that weekend, because he had to go to school and wasn't supposed to have anything in his system.
1: If you're picking up what I'm putting down.
0: But at any rate, from the responders that went out, they said from their accounts, from the video that I saw. Actually, let me see if I can let you hear what this gentleman said about the Ebro Laura Rosenberg show. This was on that show. And this young man was talking about, I think he may have been a part of that group that was looking for Nolan when he went missing.
3: For the record, I have notes because I just want to be as careful with the story as possible. And so most of my information is coming from the United Cajun Navy, who were the first responders to go out and look for him before any federal agents or like local law enforcement.
0: That is legitimate. That is what I was telling you guys about yesterday. They did go out as part of the crew of people that were searching for this young man.
3: There, and they were in direct communication with Nolan's family. So on 4th of July, Nolan Wells, who's an 18-year-old football player, he goes to a community college in Mississippi. The group that Nolan traveled with, for the record, are kids that he has known for years. He knows their families, but these are not strangers that he was with. And according to Nolan's family, they've taken this trip to Horn Island several times. This is a normal thing for them.
0: Now, he went on to say basically that the timeline that they're saying, the boys said they didn't see him after 3 p.m. But it was at 4:01, I think, that one of the pictures or a video was taken. And they were with him. The young girl that they told his mother he was staying behind with said he told her, this is all allegedly, that he was leaving with them. There is also the video where they're saying that you can hear Nolan in the background saying, "Give me my phone." Okay. Some people were thinking that somebody was saying something different, but allegedly it was Nolan saying, "Give me my phone." There was an argument, and Nolan was standing there peacefully and wasn't doing anything. He was just standing there while they were arguing with him. But why did they have his phone? So people are still kind of questioning this thing. And I'm just curious again today what y'all think about that. And what you think about all of it? MSCS, this forensic audit, they're talking criminal charges. What in the world is really going on? You want to talk about it? Well, we can do that. We're 1070. WDIA, the heart and soul.

0: know, just trying to survive around here. Yeah. Definitely after hearing about that MSCS forensic audit, the findings of that audit were released this morning, in case you haven't seen. And $119 million? That's a lot of money. Or is it just me? I'm curious what you think about it. And do you think something happened with a young man in Mississippi, Nolan Wells? What is really going on? WDIA, hello.
1: Hey, Stormy, how are you doing?
0: Hey, I'm good. Prince Charles, how are you?
1: I'm on the top shelf. Thank you very much.
0: You're very welcome. You know,
1: dry. I got some rain coming in and out. Mm-hmm. Hey, Stormy, real quickly, good afternoon to you. You're calling for listeners. Let's talk about this Nolan Wells real quick and I'll let you go. One of the things I've been doing research throughout the day on this young man said he was a very nice guy. People loved him. And what I found out on the internet, the four young men who came back and already lawyered.
0: But not before. Not before they were posting on social media. See, they were on social media. And then I guess their parents or the judge, because the judge, one of the parents.
1: One of them, it's a judge.
0: Yeah, the stepmother of one of the kids is a judge.
1: Uh-huh.
0: And she posted a statement. Yes.
1: Secondly, people should realize, okay, like I said, most of the people who have been speaking against the four young men and the people who have spoken against these four young men basically have been white, said there's something behind this. And I was shocked to see that there were whites taking up on Nolan Wells in this case. And I'm like saying to myself, well, maybe they're coming to their senses. And they said, even one guy said, I wouldn't trust, this is a Hispanic guy. He said, I would not trust my child around a group of people like that. And which I think is wrong, because I done hung out with white people and we done had a great time and everybody came back home. This is odd. But see, a lot of people have played on this and said, oh, this is a racist thing that went down. I don't believe this was the racist thing that went down. It was just a bad incident that went down with these four young men. I can't base the white community on what these four young men may have
0: Absolutely.
1: Done. But I will say this, and I'll leave you with this. I was so impressed when I was doing my research a little while ago that the white community was coming out in favor of Nolan Wells. Said that there's something behind this, and they want to know the truth behind all of it.
0: Yeah.
1: As always, thank you for allowing me to speak. Have a beautiful, blessed, safe, and healthy day.
0: Thank you, Prince Charles. Appreciate you. And yeah, I've been seeing a lot of that support too. And the young white guy that I saw yesterday was talking about it. And he said, if it were me and I was missing, he said, what bothers him so much about it is people coming and saying, well, what was he doing? He must have been this. And talking about Nolan in a negative light. Instead of just saying, this young man didn't deserve to leave this earth like that. He said, if it was me, they'd be saying, man, we got a killer on the island. But instead, some of them automatically are saying that it must be Nolan's fault. Why didn't he leave? Well, here's the question. We don't know if he did or didn't. Because evidently some lies are being told, some inconsistencies, and that is according to Attorney Ben Crump, who is now the attorney who's been on the case now for, I think, since Monday. And he's even saying there's a lot of inconsistencies. The mother said, from what I read to you yesterday, that there were inconsistencies. Somebody's lying. Who is it? Who is it? Okay, I got a message here. Let me read it to you. Something's fishy. Young men and women need to stop thinking that they are friends with some of these people. Trips would be out to me. Too many of us come up missing. And it leads a lot of people, and nobody's saying that this happens all the time, because a lot of us are with our white friends or Hispanic friends or whoever. You know, sometimes we are the only one in the group that's on the trip. It might be work or whatever. So it's not like this kind of thing happens all the time. But it has happened in the past enough that we're like, what in the world is going on And it's, I think if there were no lies in this situation, if the mother didn't feel like she was, allegedly lied to, then we probably wouldn't be thinking this. But how do you come back from a trip with your friend? I'm gonna tell you something. We go on a trip together, we need to come back together. How you gonna leave somebody on a trip and say, well, she decided she was, no, ma'am. No, ma'am. You came with me, you need to leave with me. Now, what you do when you get back is on your own. But you're going to have people looking at me like, oh, I did something too. You know what I'm saying? When do we stop being our brother's keeper? I don't care what color they are. But when you see the dynamics like this, you start to think, what in the world did they do to that young man? Is it possible? Here's the deal. We don't know, but we want to know. Memphis man says, what's up? A baby gets shot in Senatobia by a white police officer and everybody goes crazy. And Ben Crump and black politicians have something to say. Black child gets shot in Frazier yesterday. Not a word. And we're talking about Tyree Nichols, Stormy. Yeah. And then he says a few other things. WDIA, hello.
2: Hey there, Stormy. How you doing?
0: I'm doing good. William, how you doing?
2: All right. On the young man, we as America have a white male problem. When we think of mass shootings, we automatically think white male, even though it might come up with some other and we'll be surprised. But we have a white male problem. And it's, it's like metaphorically, if you look at, house break-ins or car break-ins, when it comes to how many thieves in a 5-mile radius, we don't know who it is. It might be 2 or 3 guys, in a 5-mile radius, but we don't know who it is. So everybody locks their door. Everybody locks their car door. When it comes to crazy white males and who to hang around, who you can or who you can't. Yes, there are good white people, but we don't know who the crazies are. So that's why you don't go off as a single black male hanging out with some young white males, especially on the waters or somewhere secluded. That's just something you don't do because you don't know which one is crazy. So that's what we need to start teaching our children now. Yes, there are good white people, but don't turn your back on any of them. Thank you. I love you there.
0: Thank you. Love you back, Williams. Yeah. I think that's on both sides too. You got to just know people in general, get to know. And sometimes you just have to tell your kids, you want to go? Not this time, baby. You ain't old enough.

Melodies that sound so sweet and keep you dancing on your feet. The heart and soul of Memphis, 1070 WDIA.

Jeffrey Osborne. We're going all the way on 1070 WDIA, the heart and soul of Memphis. And yes, we are. We're going to do that with our Blue Jean Boots on the Ground Lounge Party. You come in July 25th. 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The Benefit Solutions Group stage is going to be lit with DJ EBT. We got Sunrise Wolf Chase in the house with the photo booth. And of course, now we need you. We got heavy hors d'oeuvres. It's going to be a nice night. I'm trying to tell you. Go get your tickets at mywdia.com. This whole Nolan Wells story is just, it's just got me kind of, you know, in my feelings and doing a lot of, you know, just, you know, watching stories of the, what the mom is saying. His mother, for most of you that don't know, his mother was a social media influencer. Yeah. And a man on social media said he met Nolan last year, he said. And Nolan was trying to buy a camera for his mom because he told him, you know, my mom is a social media influencer, and said he was the nicest young man you ever wanted to meet. I just think it's all interesting. First of all, they come back with Nolan's phone, and his mother, according to attorney Ben Crump, I saw an interview that he did with Don Lemon, and he was saying that there are a lot of inconsistencies. And he said, even with the phone, there seems to be things missing from his phone, things that have been deleted and things of that nature. He didn't have his phone. What young person do you know

0: Island, like I said, from what I saw, there's nothing to be left behind for. And then the young girl, from what I'm hearing, allegedly, she said, he told me he was leaving with them. The math ain't mathing. Let's go to the app.
1: Hey, Stormy.
0: Hey.
1: I don't understand what part that people do not understand. What's done in the dark will come to the light. Stop doing things that you know are illegal and do the right thing. Have a good evening, Stormy. Bye-bye.
0: All right, Miss Kosha, yeah. Miss Cassandra said, good evening, everybody. It's not your friend. Everybody ain't your friend. Can you please play that song? Wow. I seen about the school board. That should have left Marie Fagans alone. Get what they get. Love your show as always. Love you, Miss Cassandra. Yeah, that whole situation with the school board is a hot mess, ain't it? Hot mess, dog. As a matter of fact, we'll talk a little bit more about that. And Nolan on the way, so y'all stick around. We're getting into it. We're 1070 WDIA, the heart and soul of Memphis. Y'all come see me at Manhattan Sports Bar and Lounge this Thursday night, because we have a good time up in there. We always do. Bert Williams and friends. Mark Baker was there with us last week. Who knows who's going to be there this week? Y'all come see me. Ladies, you're free all night.

and come to Memphis Chicken and Beer. August 8th. It's going to be about a month away. Yeah, it is today. A month away. So, yeah, go get your tickets. It's powered by Sunrise Chevrolet. I know you Collierville. And we want you there. Go get your tickets at mywdia.com. Yeah, this whole Nolan Wells story is just interesting. So the sheriff was on one of the news outlets this morning, ABC News. He talked to them and he told them that from what he understood,

0: He chose to stay behind. Okay, that's what the sheriff, John Ledbetter, told ABC News, adding he doesn't suspect foul play. Authorities believe that he drowned, but are continuing their investigation. Now, this is what he told them. And he could have drowned. But how? How? And I bet you he could swim. I bet you he could swim. So, yesterday, I think an autopsy was done. So they're saying that the findings is going to take a minute for them to come back. But attorney Ben Crump said, we are going to fly his body out and we're going to do our own investigation. And we're going to look for everything. And we're going to deal. He said there, he's also going to release. They're going to release the inconsistencies in the story. So the child of, The stepmother, who's the judge, the stepmother released a statement. And basically she said her son fully cooperated with investigators. He was interviewed by the Jackson County Sheriff's Department. Warren last saw Nolan around 3 p.m. Now they're saying, why are they sticking with 3 p.m.? When even the people that were searching with him, searching for him, said that they saw him at 4 o'clock. According to their reports. I'm telling you. Why in the world would he want to stay behind, number one, number two? Why would the girl tell authorities? No, he said he was going with his friends, but his friends told him he was going with her. Something happened. But what? And even if it was, or they are innocent, what's wrong with you just saying it? What's going on? Why can't you just say it? Anyway, all the kids, all four of them, their pages are gone, social media. They've all lawyered up, every last one of them. Everybody lawyered up. Everybody. What you need a lawyer for? You ain't do nothing. What you need a lawyer for? Then the judge says, well, the reason Nolan chose to remain on Horn Island, he planned to return to the mainland later with another group of friends. She also addressed the criticism over deactivating her Facebook account, saying that she did so out of concern for her family's safety, not to avoid scrutiny, and emphasized that neither she nor her family has attempted to interfere with the investigation. Why you got to tell us that? If maybe it's just me. All right. We'll come back and we'll talk some more on the way. Y'all, we're 1070 WDIA, the heart and soul of Memphis, and I do have your love and laughter tickets to see Life Jennings, Funny Man Prescott, Tony Tone down at the Fitz. I'm going to hook somebody up with those tickets next hour. Y'all keep listening to 1070 WDIA.
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1: 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Bills have...

0: It really is. Uh-huh. And it's chocolate with almonds day as well. Thank you again for being here with me today. I appreciate you. I got some people on hold. People have emailed and sent messages. So I'm going to get to all of that. But let me just go back. So somebody mentioned, who was that that called in? Was it somebody? I think it was Memphis Man that mentioned the baby in Senatobia. And then he said, black child gets shot in Fraser yesterday and not a word. First off, I didn't know about it. Actually, it was last night, okay, at 7 p.m. And people are talking about it, so I'm not sure what you've been listening to. But at any rate, I did call my source, and they told me that the child is 14 years of age. And the WREG does say that it was a male juvenile, was transported to the hospital in critical condition. It's an ongoing investigation. They didn't release the age or the suspect, whether any suspects have been detained. So we don't know what's happening with that. But I will say, y'all know 901-528-CASH. You know something, say something. So that's the deal on that. And then, of course, that audit is complete. The report documents more than of Memphis Shelby County Schools, the forensic audit, the final review released today. And they're saying there's more than $119 million in fraud, waste, abuse, and questioned cost. $65 million of that was spending in violation of the district policies. So now they're talking criminal charges. Uh-huh. That's what they're saying. But who? Who? What in the world? Who? And this whole situation with the kid in Nolan, and you know, a lot of people talking about it, white people, black people, they say we all should be concerned. Why? Because, you know, we're looking at the media and how reports are shared about people of color for whatever reason. Often when it's a person of color, stories don't get picked up as fast. You know what I'm saying? But because people are speaking out and because people are tagging these folks on social media, now people are finally, these national media outlets are now finally picking up the story and talking about it locally and nationally. They're finally saying something. Because people are saying something. You know what I'm saying? We talked about it yesterday. People are talking about it all over the country. Everybody, a lot of people are talking about it. They're talking about it all over social media. It's a conversation that people are having. I got a message. Stormy, the sad truth is that more black people are killed by black people than anyone else. I've traveled all over the world, dealt with so many nationalities, and felt very safe. Only when I'm around my people do I feel not safe. Always watch your back with everybody. And then I got another message here that's talking about this is why. Exposing the citywide corruption is why no local black politicians and nobody on the school board wanted the audit, is what they're saying. This person is saying. Or the task force. They knew they would be exposed. Our city has been corrupt, dealing with tax dollars from the same people. They give them the opportunity to serve. Unexcusable. Wake up, black people. Vote for people that are doing the right thing, not the Democrat or Republican thing. I'm done with these people. Well, don't you forget to vote. Because I think August 17, we're going to the polls. Early voting starts around here. It's a good time to start looking at the candidates, finding out which district you're in, if you can, because I know it's confusing. But if you can figure that thing out, it's a good time to do that. There was something I wanted to tell you guys about the whole Nolan Wells case. And just, you know, listening to Attorney Ben Crump and him talking about the inconsistencies of this whole thing. It just concerns me. How he supposedly disappeared. How he washes up on the shore. And nobody seems to know. Oh, I was going to tell y'all this. that video that's floating around and those pictures that those young people took and posted on social media, tell you something, it was a lot of people around. There are people on that island that had to know what happened to that young boy. Somebody saw something. You can't tell me it was that many people out there and nobody knows anything. WDIA, hello.
1: But I tell you, though, those people that know anything probably look like those other young men that was with Nolan. That's very disturbing to me, too, Storm. Good afternoon.
0: Good afternoon to you, Birdlegs.
1: Mm-hmm. Oh, I tell you, I get my news from this wonderful radio station and a little time when I look at Facebook. You know, it's really concerning to me as well. Also remember the Kendrick Johnson that was rolled in a mat, a gym, 17 years old, and then Carmelo Anthony. You know, all of these were, if I understand correctly, of the persuasion of being white boys that these three young men were around. I don't know if I want to call it racist or not, but I tell you, I'm very concerned about that. And the young lady that disagreed with what they said or whomever said whatever, she needs protection. She needs protection because it sounds like you said the stepmother's a judge, whatever, and we know things can be, you know, hidden. In other words, I know where the bodies are. You know what I'm saying? This is very disturbing to me, but at the same time, I want to say about this wonderful radio station, this is the bestest, beautifulest, boldest, bodacious, bubbliest radio station in the land, and I'm talking about WDIA. Have a good one, Stormy. I'm
0: all right, Birdlegs. Thank you so much for calling in. Yeah, thank you so much. We appreciate you. WDIA, hello.
2: Hey, Storm, how you doing today?
0: Hey, I'm good, Mr. Rob. How are you?
2: Yeah, I was just calling in about something. That deal at Walmart in San Antonio, you know, I really hate that happening to that child. It's so sad. But what I'm calling is about, now you had a child that gets shot last night. Well, he's an older child, but he was a child. Why are you not in uproar about that? And when a law officer has to shoot somebody or something like this happen, it's the biggest issue it is, which is sad. Don't get me wrong. I'm not defending them. I'm not defending them at all. But most of the things involving the law could have been stopped because all you had to do was comply. Most of the things that happen when a law officer has to use force or sometimes you end up getting shot. If you had to comply, all this could have been avoided. We don't look at it like that. We're just looking at it one way. And don't make a judgment until you see the film to see what's going on.
0: Mm-hmm.
2: You know, see what's going on, and you might be surprised it wasn't what you thought it was.
0: Mm.
2: You know, a lot of things we just talk, but we don't think about what we're saying. It's just like when a white person does something, commits a crime, you want to talk about it. But when you put a black in office and he does the same thing, what's the difference? Well, you first thing you want to say what a white man did, well, that's the reason we put you there, so it wouldn't happen. And the same thing happens. Like I said, it's not black, about all about black and white all the time.
0: Right.
2: It's about the right thing. It's like on this gun thing. I don't think an 18-year-old should carry a gun. And Stan made a comment this morning. I agree with him 100%. And he was talking about his boys, for instance. If you got to go somewhere and take a gun, I don't care if you're a teenager or a grown person. If I got to have a gun to wherever I'm going, I don't need to be going there.
0: There you go.
2: And that's point blank. But it's black people, and I'm not saying all of us. Because some of us, you know, mind-for-thinking people. But for the ones who don't, think about what you're saying before you say it.
0: I got
2: it's
0: you,
2: not
0: Mr.
2: a black, white thing. It's the right thing.
0: I got you. Thank you so much. All right. I appreciate you. And I think what he's saying is selective outrage. When you choose what you're going to be outraged about, when you should be outraged about it all. Tracy emailed Nolan Wells. She says, Stormy, this story is heartbreaking. It's as tough. It's a war on black boys. He was definitely harmed by someone or all of those friends he was with. It's obvious. Everyone has lawyered up. Come on. Watch who you hang with, whether you are young or older. if you sense anything off, get away from them. Unfortunately, Nolan couldn't get away because they took him to a place he couldn't run from them. That's what she says. It's a terrible story. It really is. Terrible. We're going to come back in a moment. Y'all hang on. And I see you, common man, hanging on. Hold on. We'll be back in a second. All right? We're 1070 WDIA, the heart and soul of Memphis.

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0: I feel it's raining all over the world. Kinda lonely that, and it's raining all over the world. Oh, have you ever been lonely, people? And you feel that it was raining all over this man's world. You're talking about raining over the world.
1: You're welcome, baby. Brooke Benton, rainy night in Georgia. It's been a little rainy around here, a little stormy around here, if you ask me. It stormed a little bit this morning in some places around here. What is up with the scattered? It's like it's dry in one place, raining in another, and that's just how it goes, I guess. You know what I'm saying? But some people are thankful for the rain because they are thankful that that water is getting on their grass. They are. They're thankful. For one, am one of those people. I am. Let's go to the phones real quick. WDIA, hello.
2: Hey, thank you, Stormy.
1: You're welcome. How you doing, common man?
2: Oh, that wasn't what I was looking for.
1: What?
2: No, I'm not going to tell you. I'm not going to tell you. You'll figure it out real quick. Hey, look. Yeah, you know what I'm talking about. Hey, look. I was noticing that the controllers, you know, when they came out with that 25% of the audit earlier this year, they said that this thing went back for decades. Remember they said that?
1: Yes.
2: The fraud and, you know, they said decades. Now they're saying this audit goes back 3 years. So, you know, it's a contradiction right there. But if people have...
1: Well, you know what? I think the forensic audit is a certain amount of years. But they were saying that it goes back, but that's not in the audit. If you get what I'm I don't know what years this particular audit is. So I'm not gonna lie because I didn't see if they had what years exactly was. I just know that I saw they said some charges coming.
2: Yeah. Right. I just saw a minute ago they said it's going back 3 years, you know, a few minutes ago.
1: Okay, This
2: audit that they're speaking about now is the other 75% that went along with that 25% initially.
1: Yes.
2: So it's the same audit.
1: Mm-hmm.
2: You know, it's the same audit. But from the beginning, they said it went back decades. Now they're saying only 3 years. So, you know, if somebody's been doing wrong, though, you know, I believe in right and wrong, they got to be held accountable, whoever it is. You know, and about the shooting with the child, you know, it's beginning to become strange to me because if you think about it, we haven't heard anything at all about the young lady who was driving the car. We haven't heard about the welfare, her, you know.
1: The story out of Senatobia.
2: Right, correct.
1: Mm-hmm.
2: We haven't heard about, you know, whether she's in police custody at the hospital.
1: Right.
2: Any charges being filed against her or the police officer. Was it a justified shooting? We hadn't heard anything.
1: Nothing.
2: And I think they need to come on out with the evidence.
1: And tell us what's up.
2: To the public.
1: Mm-hmm.
2: Right. And so, since we don't know yet, I don't think that the police officer should be fired yet because we don't know whether it's justified or not.
1: We haven't seen the video.
2: I don't know whether she should be charged. But somebody is going to face some charges out of this. And that's the peculiar part about it because they hadn't even said anything about charges.
1: Right.
2: And somebody is going to have to be charged with something.
1: Something.
2: You know. Yeah. So, you know, after the rest, I guess we'll just be waiting.
1: Yeah, we'll wait and see. Thank you, common man. Appreciate you calling in. I'm going to play somebody from the app and then we'll come back and we'll get some other folks in on the conversation. Let me go to the app real quick.
3: Hey, Storm, it is Jay. Memphis has to be one of the most anti-black cities that I ever been to. I mean, all your listeners, I mean, it seemed like they and so anti-black. I mean, on every issue. And to that lady that called in and said something about more black people kill each other than other races, you could say that about any race. The more whites kill more whites, more Hispanic kill more Hispanics. It's all called proximity.
1: Mm.
3: And the last thing, too, Stormy, people...
1: Uh-oh. Tap that app. I want to hear what the rest of what you had to say. People need to do what? What we need to do? I want to know. Yeah, proximity, you're right. Other races kill, more of other races kill other races as well. And really, that's not even the whole point of the conversation. The whole point of it is, what happened to this child, Nolan? But if you're talking about the story out of Frasier, then why don't we know what happened in that situation last night? How did a 14-year-old get shot? What happened? And I think that's a part of what makes sometimes things so confusing, because sometimes you'll hear the story, but you don't know the rest of it. In some cases, you don't know because people are holding back the truth. But in some cases, somebody know what happened to that 14-year-old, and they're not saying. I mean, why don't we know? Why didn't the news media? I looked at all the stations, and the story is the same on every station. I had to call somebody to find out how old the child was. But why don't we know that? What is the deal about telling their, I know we can't see the picture if they're a juvenile. They don't show their faces. But generally they will tell us who it is or more of the story. And I'm curious as to why you say we're anti-black. I think you were talking about the whole, some of the comments. But yeah, this baby, people gonna tell you how they really feel on this station, I'll tell you that. And you might not agree with all of it. That's why it's okay for you to call in and tell why, you know, how you feel about the story. You know what I'm saying? Yeah. A lot of interesting things happening in this world today. Whole lot of interesting things. We're going to come back and talk to y'all and get into more of the conversation on the way. And your classic TV throwback is on the way as well. 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

970 WDIA, the heart and soul of Memphis, Stevie Wonder, Boogie. Oh, come on here, reggae woman. Hey, everybody, I am Stormy with you on 1070 WDIA, inviting you to come and hang out with me at Manhattan Sports Bar and Lounge this Thursday night. We're going to have a good time. I got some tickets to our WDIA Boots on the Ground. Blue Jean Bling Boots on the Ground Lounge Party. I got the hookup. And Sunday Blues at Manhattan. So we gonna hook you up. So come and see me. We got a happy hour 5 to 9. Bert Williams and friends. It's gonna be nice. It always is. It's gonna be real nice. Let me read some emails. I got quite a few of them here. Let me try to read these emails, because pretty soon I'm going to give you that classic TV throwback. So y'all stick around. Okay, Young August, hey girl. Whenever I hear a story where someone is left behind and their friend has their phone, normally I instantly think that there is foul play. If you haven't done anything wrong, you look for your friend. And if you can't find them, you call the authorities. And then at least you try to contact the next of kin. You don't leave without doing those things unless you have something to hide. And you're buying time to get your lie straight before you say something. And then you coincidentally have the person's phone and you can't call them to see where they are. I remember a story you did where a young lady went missing after going on a boat ride in Memphis for her birthday. Her friends had her phone and left her behind as well. Lastly, just because someone is said to have drowned does not mean that they were not killed. What you said? Kathy says, evening greetings, Stormy. I get so tired of people constantly saying we kill more than anyone. Well, I am a documentary kind of girl. And trust me when I tell you that white crime is extremely high on the meter. And the majority of white men are abusive. Kids take out their entire family. Friends said one another up to be beaten. School shootings, then left for dead, literally on a constant basis. The only reason you do not hear of these matters is because we as black people do not own social media, nor the news media. Therefore, we're always going to be the one to put the fingers at, as far as, you know, they're concerned. They're always going to put the finger at us, is what she's saying. Please, people, do not be deceived and put your own people on the chopping block. Yes, we have major problems in our community, but make no mistake about it. White on white crimes is extremely prevalent. I guess we have forgotten all about the fact that the United States is literally ran by pedophiles and is the biggest robbers and gangsters out there. Love you, Stormy. Love you back. African Consultant says black on black violence is a direct result of black on black violence. America manufactures anti-black people. In America, you don't get rewarded for loving black people, you get punished. If you speak up for black people, you are abused or being racist. But racism is a system. Did black people create this racist system we are in? Ain't white folks killing each other wholesale now in Ukraine and Russia? Anti-truth. Black people kill each other at a higher ratio, this is from Memphis Man, than other races combined. We just continue to lie about it and hide it and blame everyone else for it. Ms. Michelle says, it's so heartbreaking to hear the story after story of a person being left behind by friends and eventually found dead. Shaquilla Robinson from North Carolina. Her family still hasn't received justice for, and there is a video of her getting beat up. The autopsy showed that she died from injuries and not from what her so-called friends said happened. Still no justice in that case, and it's been at least 3 years. I don't think it's over, though. A

0: featuring James Ingram, baby, come to me. I know DJ EBT's gonna put that one on the ones and twos. Yeah, because you gotta have a love song when you have a get together like we're doing, the blue jeans, bling, boots on the ground, lounge party. Yeah, we're gonna do some line dancing, but baby, we're gonna do some smooching up in there too. Getting close and all that too. Yeah. Thank you to Michelle Hayes Thomas Insurance Agency for sponsoring this big event. Benefit Solutions Group doing the stage, DJ EBT on the ones and twos, Sunrise Wolf Chase with the photo booth. We got heavy hors d'oeuvres, a cash bar. We're gonna have a good time. And we're looking forward to seeing you July 25th, King Palace Event Center, for our Boots on the Ground, Blue Jean and Bling Boots on the Ground Lounge Party. Yep. We want to see your face in the place. Did y'all see where... I'm looking at this story out of Commercial Appeal where one of Memphis's largest healthcare providers, they're closing one of their local facilities. Regional One Health filed July 7th a worker adjustment and retaining notification notice with the Tennessee Department of Labor and Workforce Development for the closure of its Madison Avenue Extended Care Hospital. That means they're going to do some layoffs, you guys. Yeah, it's going to close on September 1st. That's at 890 Madison Avenue. Layoffs will include about 103 workers. Yeah, that's what they're saying. All right, let's get to it. This classic TV throwback for today, 901-535-9342, 800-503-9342, 833-535-9342. What's my classic TV throwback for today?
1: So far, so good. Now, Max, we've got to check out the entire spa for a hidden microphone.
2: We'll start right here in this room, Chief, because this is the room where Senator Brookside and I were talking, and I know that it's bugged.
1: Good. You look over there, and I'll look in here.
2: Right, Chief. Wait a minute, Chief. I have to make sure we're not being watched.
1: What'd you do that for?
2: Well, Chief, I had to make sure it wasn't a two-way mirror.
3: What are you? Max! Here we go.
4: $99?
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0: All right, there you go. That's your classic TV throwback for today. We're 1070 WDIA.

0: Mm-hmm. All right, y'all, let's find out if you know what my classic TV throwback is for today, okay? Miss Sharon said, get smart. Jennifer said, get smart. My husband said, get smart. Let me see what y'all say. WDIA, what's my classic TV throwback for today?
1: It's get smart.
0: We're going to see. WDIA, what's my classic TV throwback for today?
2: Get smart.
0: WDIA, do you know my classic TV throwback for today? Hello? You got my classic? Yes.
3: Is it get smart?
0: We're going to see. WDIA, do you have my classic TV throwback for today?
4: Get smart.
0: We're going to see. WDIA, what's my classic TV throwback for today?
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0: WDIA, do you know my classic TV throwback for today? Hello?
6: Hello, that would be Get Smart.
0: We're going to see. WDIA, you got my classic TV throwback for today?
7: Yes, ma'am.
0: What
7: get
0: is it?
7: Smart.
0: Oh, let's see if that's what it is. You guys are pretty smart. You got it today.
8: Yay.
0: Yes, it is Get Smart. Thank you so much for playing with me today. I appreciate you.
8: Oh, I appreciate you.
0: All
8: stay
0: right now.
8: There.
0: Yes, ma'am. Yes,
8: right,
0: ma'am. Yeah. WDIA, you got it, Miss Linda. Get smart.
5: We're doing it.
0: I'm trying to tell you. Miss Freddie, you did it. Thank you. You did it, Miss Barbara. Congratulations
7: thank
0: to all
7: you.
0: Of y'all.
7: I think
0: everybody got it right today.
7: Let's get a hard one tomorrow.
0: Okay, I'm going to try a hard one tomorrow. Okay, you asked for it. Okay, I'm going to give it to you. Miss Linda, thank y'all for playing with me. I appreciate you.
5: Thank you. We love you. Get home safely, and we back with you tomorrow.
0: Yes, ma'am. I love you back.
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Y'all be falling up in there on Thursday nights, and I'm looking forward to seeing you this Thursday night. Bert Williams and Friends performing live. I'm bringing tickets to our Bling, Blue Jean Bling, Boots on the Ground Lounge Party, and Sunday Blues at Manhattan's. Y'all come see me this Thursday night. Happy hours, 5 to 9.

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DJ EBT on the ones and twos. We got heavy hors d'oeuvres. Sunrise Wolf Chase with the photo booth. It's going to be nice. We'll see you there. Get your

0: Yeah, we're 1070 WDIA, the heart and soul of Memphis. I am Stormy with you, and thank you for being here with me. Listen, on the way, I've got some birthdays. Happy birthday to Gerald Richardson. Today's his birthday. I got Gene Knight on the way as well. Don't go anywhere. All right, y'all, listen, let me tell you some things that you need to know. I told you about this morning. Federal officers fatally shot a man while serving a warrant in East Memphis. That happened this morning. The incident occurred at the Extended Stay Hotel on Poplar Avenue near the Jewish Community Center. And according to the United States Marshal Service, officers were serving a warrant on a wanted fugitive facing felony drug charges and repeatedly ordered the person to surrender. Officials said the fugitive pointed the handgun at the officers, prompting the officers to fire their weapons. East Memphis gynecologist Dr. Sanjeev Kumar will serve 20 years in prison after a conviction on fraud and negligence charges. A judge sentenced Kumar to a total of 240 months in jail on Wednesday, followed by 2 years of supervised release. Yep, that's the latest on him. A final state review of the Memphis Shelby County Schools was released on Wednesday morning by the Tennessee Comptroller's Office in Nashville. The report documents more than $119 million in fraud, waste, abuse, or questioned cost. State Comptroller Jason Mompower said about $65 million of that was spending in violation of the district policies. He said the findings would be referred to the district attorneys at the local and federal level for review and the appropriate action. All right, y'all. Those are some things you need to know.
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0: heart and soul of Memphis. So let me say happy birthday to some people celebrating today. Lance Gross, the actor Jaden Smith, Valerie Pitiford, Rocky Carroll, happy birthday to him. And let me see, happy birthday to everybody celebrating birthdays around here. Wendy Reeves, Kim Price, Joy Kreiner, Gerald Richardson. What's up, Gerald? He sings the opening song for me every day at 3 o'clock. That's Gerald. Linda Evans, happy birthday, everybody.
1: I was born and raised down in Alabama on a farm way back up in the woods. I was so ragged that folks used to call

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0: WDIA, the heart and soul of Memphis. Hey, everybody, I'm Stormy. It's time for me to get up out of here, but I've enjoyed y'all today, and I appreciate you so very much, too. I do. All right, listen, we're going to come back, and we're going to talk to you tomorrow, and make sure you're here in the morning. 6 to 10, the bell ring is on this radio. Bev Johnson is on 11 to 1, and I'll be back with you 3 to 7 right here on 1070 WDIA, the heart and soul of Memphis. Looking forward to seeing y'all tomorrow at Manhattan Sports Bar and Lounge, 819 Exeter Drive in Cordova. Oh, we got so much going on around here. Now, I want to, before I go, fellas, I want you to listen up real good. This one's for you today. Well, it's for the ladies, too. There are some needs out there between a man and a woman. And what are those needs? Well, let's let you hear them.
1: There are five needs between a man and a woman. 10, actually. The top five needs for a man is he has a need for an attractive spouse, what's attractive to him. Mm-hmm. He has a need for sexual fulfillment. He has a need to be respected and honored. He has a need for recreational companionship.
2: Okay.
1: Let me watch the game or watch the game with me.
2: Yes.
1: And the fifth one is he has a need for usually domestic support. There's some men that kind of want their wives to take care of the home.
2: Yes.
1: Woman, she has five needs. She has a need to be for a husband to be honest and open with her at all times. She has a need to communicate. She has a need for affection. She has a need for, I can't remember what it's called, but if you are a good father, it meets a need in your wife.
2: Yes.
1: And the fifth one is she needs security. So guess what I do? What I do is I teach them what the word says about how a man is supposed to carry himself, how a woman is supposed to carry himself. And so those are that's the love part. Now here's the like part. The like part is what you need in order to be happy. What destroys a lot of marriages is not lack of love, it's the lack of likes.
2: Wait, what?
1: What destroys most marriages? You know that there are couples that they don't like each other, but they stay together and they still love each other, but they can't stand each other.
2: Yep.
1: What destroys most marriages is you won't stop doing what I don't like. For example, I love my wife, but I don't like the way she dresses. I love my wife, but she will not work out and get in shape for me. I love my wife, but I can't stand the raggedy way in which she talks to me. So a lot of times it's the likes that are destroying the marriage, but you stay there because you actually love the individual.
0: Ooh, that's deep. Did y'all get it? Did you catch it? It's not the love that destroys the marriage. It's the lack of likes. Wow. He taught a class. That was a quick class, but he taught it. All right, there you go. I hope that helps you, fellas. I hope that helps you, ladies. All right? All right, we're 1070 WDIA, the heart and soul of Memphis. I'm Stormy. It's time for me to get out of here. God bless you. I don't know what tomorrow holds, but I do know who holds tomorrow.
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